0: is gospel radio favorites. Here's the history behind the song.
1: Jacob Phillips and Autumn Banks of Phillips and Banks explains the how and why of their song, the anthem, Psalm 98.
2: Autumn is, she's the writer of our group. She doesn't talk a lot from the stage, but she does some great writing. And we had been looking for a song that was just like, I don't know.
3: We needed like one of those 6-8 type, that's what it was. That's
2: yeah.
3: When we started, we needed something like that for the album.
2: Right, and so Autumn was like, I was like, it would be cool to write a song. And
3: we looked through all the pitches and stuff, and we were trying to find something that was kind of that vibe, and I was like, wait, there's nothing here, so let's just write one.
2: Yeah.
1: They sound great on this song, written specifically for them. Here they are, Phillips and Banks, with a song called The Anthem, Psalm 98. 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

0: Well, last week, the Guardians had a concert where they were treated so good. Pat Barker thought he should share how it should be done. 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
1: Hey, so we're at Bible Baptist Church tonight in Crossville, Tennessee. And this, listen to me, promoters,
2: yes,
1: preachers,
2: wow,
1: all of you, this is how you do it. Let me just go on and give you how you do it. We got the deviled eggs. God took all the devil out of those. You got the rolls, the cakes. They got a banana pudding over here. She's still working on that. We got the coleslaw, the butter beans, the green beans. Can I get an amen? Kraut and wieners.
2: Yeah,
1: now look at this. This is taters. Now look at the yellow. Look at the yellow. That's the way God intended potatoes right there. More yellow than white. We got meatloaf. We got Paul.
3: Yes.
1: We got chicken. We got noodles. We got it all. Listen to me. That's how you do it. Look at the spread. And that's not even dinner. I can't wait to see what she makes for us after the concert.
0: Whew, that was quite a spread right there. I'm full just listening to it. Here's the Guardians with I Know You.
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God's memory describes it as never, when voices of guilt come around.

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His mercy and grace fills that ocean. 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

Sea of Forgetfulness, The Inspirations before that, The Guardians, their latest, I Know You. Here's Greater Vision, If These Walls Could Talk.

0: 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Here's the history behind the artist.
1: Up next, did you know that the Mylon Hayes family is truly a second-generation Southern Gospel ministry? Before forming the family group back in 2012, Mylon Hayes spent more than 40 years singing with his parents and sisters in the legendary Hayes family. After his father passed away in 2011, Mylon and his wife Wendy felt led to continue the family legacy. This time, with their two children, twin sons, Connor and Bailey, and daughter, Kennedy. What started as a way to preserve their children's young voices on a recording turned into one of Southern Gospel music's most beloved family groups today. Here they are, the Mylon Hayes family with Garden Tomb. I'm Brian Crow. You're listening to Gospel Radio Favorites. That's the history behind the artist.

It's Gospel Radio Favorites. You ever notice that some days just feel heavier than others? Maybe you wake up worried about a family situation, bills, a diagnosis, a decision coming up, something that's sitting in the back of your mind all day long. That's why I appreciate simple truth that we can access every day from God's Word. One is this: God can use everything for my good. That's right. Now, notice it doesn't say everything is good. We know that that's not true. But Romans 8:28 reminds us, God is able to work through every circumstance for His purposes. How about, I'm never alone? Sometimes we don't need a complicated answer. We just need a reminder that God is with us, and God's on our side, and God is working for us, and God isn't finished yet. If you're carrying something heavy today, maybe those truths are exactly what your heart needed to hear. I know.

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Did you know the Kingsmen have been singing Southern Gospel music since 1956, making them one of the longest-running groups in gospel music history? Over the decades, more than 100 singers and musicians have been part of this group, and many Southern Gospel's biggest stars got their start with the Kingsmen. Their signature song, Wish You Were Here, remains one of the most beloved songs ever recorded in Southern Gospel music. Now, that's a legacy, nearly 70 years of sharing the gospel through song and helping launch the careers of some of the greatest, most recognizable voices in Southern gospel music. Here they are, the Kingsmen Quartet, with their latest, When Sunday Morning Dawned.

and the thorns. They mocked and said love has died. The shadows of the tomb shouted hope is gone.

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1: 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Stick around. I'm sure he's playing our song next.

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1: The big story remains that corridor of thunderstorms stretching across the nation's midsection. Some of those could become severe across the central and northern plains, producing damaging winds, large hail, and locally heavy rainfall. Highs will hit the low 80s in the northern plains, the low 90s further south. Thunderstorms in the Midwest and along the Great Lakes area could bring some heavy downpours and localized flooding from Minnesota and Iowa into Wisconsin, Illinois, Indiana, and Michigan as temperatures reach the low 80s. The Northeast is still dealing with a cold front, triggering scattered showers and thunderstorms. Storms from Pennsylvania and New York into New England. Temperatures will top out in the mid-80s. Hot and humid in the deep south and along the Gulf Coast with highs in the mid-90s and scattered thunderstorms. While the desert southwest continues to be the hottest spot in the nation with highs topping out at 115 degrees. Along the west coast, Northern California has temperatures in the low 70s. Southern California will hit the upper 80s to the low 90s. And it's comfortable in the Pacific Northwest with sunshine and temperatures in the 60s and 70s. That's your national forecast. I'm Tammy Trujillo.
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0: We've got a few new ones prepared to play for you. And this is another one that I wrote called Climbing Up a Mountain.
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1: The big story remains that corridor of thunderstorms stretching across the nation's midsection. Some of those could become severe across the central and northern plains, producing damaging winds, large hail, and locally heavy rainfall. Highs will hit the low 80s in the northern plains, the low 90s further south. Thunderstorms in the Midwest and along the Great Lakes area could bring some heavy downpours and localized flooding from Minnesota and Iowa into Wisconsin, Illinois, Indiana, and Michigan as temperatures reach the low 80s. The Northeast is still dealing with a cold front, triggering scattered showers and thunderstorms. Storms from Pennsylvania and New York into New England. Temperatures will top out in the mid-80s. Hot and humid in the deep south and along the Gulf Coast with highs in the mid-90s and scattered thunderstorms. While the desert southwest continues to be the hottest spot in the nation with highs topping out at 115 degrees. Along the west coast, northern California has temperatures in the low 70s. Southern California will hit the upper 80s to the low 90s. And it's comfortable in the Pacific Northwest with sunshine and temperatures in the 60s and 70s. That's your national forecast. I'm Tammy Trujillo.
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1: The big story remains that corridor of thunderstorms stretching across the nation's midsection. Some of those could become severe across the central and northern plains, producing damaging winds, large hail, and locally heavy rainfall. Highs will hit the low 80s in the northern plains, the low 90s further south. Thunderstorms in the Midwest and along the Great Lakes area could bring some heavy downpours and localized flooding from Minnesota and Iowa into Wisconsin, Illinois, Indiana, and Michigan as temperatures reach the low 80s. The Northeast is still dealing with a cold front, triggering scattered showers and thunderstorms. Storms from Pennsylvania and New York into New England. Temperatures will top out in the mid-80s. Hot and humid in the deep south and along the Gulf Coast with highs in the mid-90s and scattered thunderstorms. While the desert southwest continues to be the hottest spot in the nation with highs topping out at 115 degrees.

Along the West Coast, Northern California has temperatures in the low 70s. Southern California will hit the upper 80s to the low 90s. And it's comfortable in the Pacific Northwest with sunshine and temperatures in the 60s and 70s. That's your national forecast. I'm Tammy Trujillo.

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1: 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As in, Chloe, I am like so jelly of your unicorn phone case.
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1: The big story remains that corridor of thunderstorms stretching across the nation's midsection. Some of those could become severe across the central and northern plains, producing damaging winds, large hail, and locally heavy rainfall. Highs will hit the low 80s in the northern plains, the low 90s further south. Thunderstorms in the Midwest and along the Great Lakes area could bring some heavy downpours and localized flooding from Minnesota and Iowa into Wisconsin, Illinois, Indiana, and Michigan as temperatures reach the low 80s. The Northeast is still dealing with a cold front, triggering scattered showers and thunderstorms. Storms from Pennsylvania and New York into New England. Temperatures will top out in the mid-80s. Hot and humid in the deep south and along the Gulf Coast with highs in the mid-90s and scattered thunderstorms, while the desert southwest continues to be the hottest spot in the nation with highs topping out at 115 degrees. Along the west coast, northern California has temperatures in the low 70s. Southern California will hit the upper 80s to the low 90s, and it's comfortable in the Pacific Northwest with sunshine and temperatures in the 60s and 70s. That's your national forecast. I'm Tammy Trujillo.
2: 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It's important to organize your freezer with air circulation in mind. 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Those containers are easy to stack and they take up less space. 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And when you're freezing liquids, be sure to leave a little space to allow for expansion. But the most important thing to successfully freeze foods is to create lots of airflow. Air must be able to circulate in order to maintain the desired freezer temperature.
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1: The big story remains that corridor of thunderstorms stretching across the nation's midsection. Some of those could become severe across the central and northern plains, producing damaging winds, large hail, and locally heavy rainfall. Highs will hit the low 80s in the northern plains, the low 90s further south. Thunderstorms in the Midwest and along the Great Lakes area could bring some heavy downpours and localized flooding from Minnesota and Iowa into Wisconsin, Illinois, Indiana, and Michigan as temperatures reach the low 80s. The Northeast is still dealing with a cold front, triggering scattered showers and thunderstorms. Storms from Pennsylvania and New York into New England. Temperatures will top out in the mid-80s. Hot and humid in the deep south and along the Gulf Coast with highs in the mid-90s and scattered thunderstorms. While the desert southwest continues to be the hottest spot in the nation with highs topping out at 115 degrees. Along the west coast, northern California has temperatures in the low 70s. Southern California will hit the upper 80s to the low 90s. And it's comfortable in the Pacific Northwest with sunshine and temperatures in the 60s and 70s. That's your national forecast. I'm Tammy Trujillo.

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1: 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As in, Chloe, I am like so jelly of your unicorn phone case.
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0: To some people, the sound of a baby babbling doesn't mean much. But that's not necessarily true. By 6 months, they're combining vowels and consonants. By 9 months, they're trying out different kinds of sounds. And by 12 months, their babbling is beginning to take on some meaning. Especially if there's no babbling at all. 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
1: A tropical storm system is impacting parts of Texas and Louisiana with periods of heavy rain, gusty winds, and rough surf, and the potential for localized coastal and inland flooding. Away from the Gulf, the nation's most active weather is across the Central Plains and the Midwest, where widespread showers and thunderstorms are producing damaging winds, large hail, and torrential rainfall, with flooding a major concern. Temperatures are in the 70s in the upper Midwest and the low 90s across the Southern Plains. The Northeast sees a mix of sun and clouds with a few scattered showers. Highs will reach the mid-70s across northern New England to the mid-80s in the mid-Atlantic. The desert southwest remains extremely hot as highs soar to 115 degrees across Arizona, southern Nevada, and inland California. While along the west coast, northern California sees temperatures in the 70s, southern California will be pushing 90. And mostly sunny skies are expected in the Pacific Northwest, with temperatures staying mild in the 60s and 70s. That's your national forecast. I'm Tammy Trujillo.
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0: Looking at farm news from all around the eastern United States, the North Carolina corn crop is struggling in mid-June due to a lack of topsoil moisture. According to the USDA, 36% of North Carolina corn is in poor or very poor condition. Pastures in Pennsylvania are looking relatively nice this week, with 51% of Pennsylvania pastures rated in good to excellent condition. The Southeastern Regional Hereford Cattle Show is taking place this weekend, Friday through Sunday, in Harrisonburg, Virginia. Exhibitors are expected from all across the southeastern U.S. And looking at the big picture, the price of diesel fuel is slowly declining. The U.S. Energy Information Agency reports the price of diesel fuel has gone down by 14 cents a gallon over the past week.
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0: This is your 24/7 news update. The latest news this hour in just 4 minutes.
1: President Trump says a memorandum of understanding negotiated with Iran's been signed. He confirmed the signing to reporters while leaving a dinner at the Palace of Versailles in France with President Macron wrapping up the G7 summit. The White House says the memorandum is now in effect. It includes the reopening of the Strait of Hormuz, an easing of financial restrictions against Iran, and expectations moving forward regarding discussions on the country's nuclear program. Tornado damage is being reported tonight in central Illinois. Mark Mayfield has details.
2: The Midwest was hit with severe weather on Wednesday night, with tornadoes reported in both Iowa and Illinois. The National Weather Service called the tornadoes a particularly dangerous situation, indicating they were strong and violent. The city of Charleston, Illinois, declared a state of emergency after a confirmed tornado rolled through the town shortly before 7 p.m. local time, knocking down trees and power lines and blocking roadways. The extent of the damage is still unclear. There have been no reports of fatalities. I'm Mark Neufeld.
1: A Tulsa megachurch pastor who just earned a spot in a runoff for an Oklahoma congressional seat has suspended his campaign. Jackson Lawmeyer founded Pastors for Trump and had the president's endorsement as he ran as a Republican in the race for the first congressional district seat. But earlier this week, the British tabloid The Daily Mail published text conversations between him and a former Miss Oklahoma USA showing he crossed a boundary. Lawmeyer announced Wednesday that he was dropping out of the race. With the news, President Trump has now endorsed state representative and businessman Mark Tedford. The Big Apple is preparing for today's big parade for the NBA championship-winning New York Knicks. It starts this morning at 10 a.m. Eastern Time, marching up Broadway through the historic Canyon of Heroes, before ending at City Hall for a special Key to the City ceremony. But the celebrations won't end there. They'll soon be headed to the White House. The Knicks will become the first NBA team to visit the White House during either of President Trump's terms in office. No date's been announced yet. I'm Tammy Trujillo. There are now 856 cases of Ebola in Congo and Uganda, and 198 confirmed deaths between the two countries. Michael Kastner reports.
3: That's the latest total in an update given by the CDC this week. The CDC recommends avoiding non-essential travel to those areas and says the overall risk to Americans and travelers remains low. There are no Ebola cases in the U.S. linked to the outbreak. An American who tested positive for Ebola doing humanitarian work in Congo has fully recovered. I'm Michael Kastner.
1: Flight attendants at Alaska Air Group's Horizon Air have voted to authorize a potential strike amid ongoing contract negotiations. Union officials say workers approved the measure after months of bargaining that they contend has produced inadequate wage and benefit proposals. The union seeking higher pay, improved benefits, and changes to workplace rules for flight attendants. Leaders say the vote does not automatically trigger a walkout, but gives the union authority to call a strike if talks fail to progress. The Smithsonian is unveiling a new exhibition highlighting the nation's natural and cultural heritage as the U.S. approaches its 250th anniversary. That story from Wendy Swanson.
4: The National Museum of Natural History will open From These Lands, Sharing Our Natural and Cultural Heritage on Thursday. The exhibit brings together artifacts and specimens representing all 50 states, Washington, D.C., and five U.S. territories. Organizers say the display explores 250 years of American history through nature, geology, and culture. The exhibition is scheduled to remain open through the end of 2029. I'm Wendy Swanson.
1: SpaceX has successfully launched another group of communication satellites into orbit from Florida's Space Coast. The company's Falcon 9 rocket lifted off Wednesday morning, carrying three satellites as part of the Bluebird mission. The satellites are designed to provide broadband connectivity directly to smartphones. SpaceX says the mission is aimed at expanding satellite-based communications coverage. I'm Tammy Trujillo.
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6: All right, ready? Yes, sir. Here we go.

0: Well, that's about a billion to one chance that we would do that on the end only once in the day.
1: Our deal is not going down, Tommy.
0: Okay.
2: It's Thursday, my beautiful bride here at my side. Hello, Heidi. How's it going? That good, huh? What are you doing over there?
3: Sorry.
2: He's goofing around. Are you on your phone?
3: I'm great. How are you?
2: Yeah, that's fantastic. It's going to be the John and maybe Heidi show today. I got a Dear John letter we're going to get to. Got a young man who's been single for a long time. How long? Too long, he says. He's tried dating apps. He's tried everything. Then he just so happened to meet somebody at a gas station. And they have gone on a couple of dates, and he likes her a lot. But then he noticed when he was dropping her off that she kind of lives in like a hoarder house, and he's a little bit concerned.
3: Yeah.
2: So we're going to chat about that. 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
2: A tropical storm system is impacting parts of Texas and Louisiana with periods of heavy rain, gusty winds, and rough surf, and the potential for localized coastal and inland flooding. Away from the Gulf, the nation's most active weather is across the Central Plains and the Midwest, where widespread showers and thunderstorms are producing damaging winds, large hail, and torrential rainfall, with flooding a major concern. Temperatures are in the 70s in the upper Midwest and the low 90s across the Southern Plains. The Northeast sees a mix of sun and clouds with a few scattered showers. Highs will reach the mid-70s across northern New England to the mid-80s in the mid-Atlantic. The desert southwest remains extremely hot as highs soar to 115 degrees across Arizona, southern Nevada, and inland California. While along the west coast, northern California sees temperatures in the 70s, southern California will be pushing 90. And mostly sunny skies are expected in the Pacific Northwest, with temperatures staying mild in the 60s and 70s. That's your national forecast. I'm Tammy Trujillo.
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4: Looking at farm news from all around the eastern United States, the North Carolina corn crop is struggling in mid-June due to a lack of topsoil moisture. According to the USDA, 36% of North Carolina corn is in poor or very poor condition. Pastures in Pennsylvania are looking relatively nice this week, with 51% of Pennsylvania pastures rated in good to excellent condition. The Southeastern Regional Hereford Cattle Show is taking place this weekend, Friday through Sunday, in Harrisonburg, Virginia. Exhibitors are expected from all across the southeastern U.S. And looking at the big picture, the price of diesel fuel is slowly declining. The U.S. Energy Information Agency reports the price of diesel fuel has gone down by 14 cents a gallon over the past week.
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0: Now, surveys and studies and such. A new survey from datingnews.com suggests modern singles are putting limits on how far they'll travel for romance. 61% said they're only willing to commute about 30 minutes for a date. 12% said they would travel more than 45 minutes for a date. Experts say the trend reflects burnout, rising costs, and people becoming more productive of their time and energy. Of their time and energy. Relationship experts argue the 30-minute rule is less about laziness and more about practicality in busy modern lives. While long-distance relationships can still succeed, researchers say they require clear communication, shared expectations, and balanced effort, especially since resentment can grow when one partner handles most of the travel. So,
1: you should be meeting halfway if you've got more than a 30-minute commute. That's a bit much.
0: Well, and that you could do that, like if you go on a date in the middle somewhere.
1: Yeah.
0: So I remember one time when you worked in one town and I was working at home in a different town. We met up for lunch at it's gone now. It was a place called the Traffic Light or the Stoplight or something like that.
1: Yeah, it always felt like we're having some seedy affair.
0: It was this weird. It had such dive. Good food. Heidi loves dive bar food.
1: I do.
0: It had such good food, but we would go in there, and it always felt like we were doing something
1: wrong. It hadn't changed at all from the early 70s.
0: Literally, she's my wife, not someone else's wife. Just want you all to know that. Surveys and studies and such on the John and Heidi.

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4: Big screen, little screen. John Mellencamp, Jay Leno, Whitney Cummings are going to be among the guest speakers when Bill Maher receives his Mark Twain Award for American Humor. June 28th is when that is going to happen
5: at
4: the Kennedy Center. It's kind of cool.
5: That is cool.
4: And Lisa Kudrow and Mira Sorvino have officially started filming the sequel to Romy and Michelle's high school reunion. Do you remember that?
5: I do.
4: It did really well back in the day, and now it's coming back. So they're going to have, they were at their 10-year reunion in the last one. So I don't know when if this is set for their 40-year reunion. I don't know. I don't think it's been that long ago.
5: It's been a while.
4: So it has been a bit. So yeah. There's some people who are planning to reprise their role. So if you're a fan and you're wondering, they're probably in. FX has released a trailer for the upcoming fifth and final season of the Emmy-winning culinary dramedy, The Bear. The new season premieres June 25th on Hulu, and all 8 episodes will hit that day. I know some folks that really do like that, because when I was looking for something to watch, I'd posted it on Facebook, and I had somebody comment that.
5: Right.
4: But it was like 4 seasons at the time, and I'm like, nope, I'm out.
5: Yeah, we're
4: nothing with
5: not
4: that many seasons, because I just
5: things.
4: Can't do it. That is your big screen, little screen report on the John and Heidi Show.
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0: 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The latest news this hour in just 4 minutes.
1: President Trump says he signed the Memorandum of Understanding negotiated with Iran. We get more from Scott Carr.
2: The president confirmed he'd signed it to reporters while leaving a dinner at Versailles Palace in France with President Macron wrapping up the G7 summit. The White House says the memorandum is now in effect and includes the reopening of the Strait of Hormuz, an easing of financial restrictions against Iran, and expectations moving forward regarding discussions about Iran's nuclear program. It's unclear if Trump's statement meant the in-person signing planned in Switzerland with Vice President J.D. Vance will go ahead as planned. I'm Scott Carr in Washington.
1: The Federal Reserve is leaving interest rates unchanged. It's the fourth straight time the Fed has kept rates steady. The decision marks the first time with new Federal Reserve Chairman Kevin Warsh at the helm after he replaced Jerome Powell. The Gogo Beach serial killer was given a chance to address the court at his sentencing in New York on Wednesday, and he did. Rex Heuerman kept it brief, saying, "I'm responsible for what was said in this room today." The 62-year-old former architect was sentenced to life in prison with no possibility of parole. Heuerman had admitted murdering 8 women on Long Island over a 17-year period beginning in 1993. A bill to officially designate May the 17th as Bruce Lee Day in California is heading to Governor Newsom's desk. Tammy Trujillo has details.
3: The bill was introduced by Democratic Assemblymember Matt Haney of San Francisco, where Lee was born. It would honor the icon's impact on film, culture, and Chinese American history. The state Senate passed the bill in a unanimous 38-0 vote. May 17th was the day Lee returned to San Francisco at the age of 18. If Newsom signs the bill, Lee would become the first Chinese American commemorated with a day in California. I'm Tammy Trujillo.
1: And DeVay Chase, who's best known for voicing Lilo in Lilo and Stitch, is dead at the age of 35. That's according to TMZ, who says she died Tuesday from meningitis and an infection in her blood. She was also admitted into the hospital in Los Angeles earlier this month due to malnutrition. I'm Mark Mayfield. Georgia Republicans are dropping their redistricting plans for now. Chris Caraggio has details.
4: Lawmakers will not redraw the state's political maps this month after Governor Brian Kemp called them into a special session to do so. State Republican legislative leaders said Wednesday that they did not have enough time to take up redistricting in the current special session, but suggested they could revisit the issue ahead of the 2028 election cycle. President Trump has urged GOP-led southern states to enact congressional maps, but to draw new maps next year or in 2028, Republicans will need to maintain full control of state government after this year's midterms. I'm Chris Caraggio.
1: President Trump is set to award the Medal of Honor to a retired reconnaissance Marine. Major James Capers Jr. led his team through a deadly ambush in South Vietnam in 1967. Injured and bleeding, Capers got his 9-man team to a helicopter for evacuation after 4 days and nights of fighting. Today, he'll be honored for that heroism with the nation's highest military award, the Medal of Honor. There are now 856 cases of Ebola in Congo and Uganda and 198 confirmed deaths in the two countries. Michael Kastner reports.
5: That's the latest total in an update given by the CDC this week. The CDC recommends avoiding non-essential travel to those areas and says the overall risk to Americans and travelers remains low. There are no Ebola cases in the U.S. linked to the outbreak. An American who tested positive for Ebola doing humanitarian work in Congo has fully recovered. I'm Michael Kastner.
1: And Wednesday's World Cup action saw several exciting games in the U.S., Mexico, and Canada. In the first match of the day, Cristiano Ronaldo and Portugal settled with a 1-1 draw against the Democratic Republic of Congo in Houston. Later, England took down Croatia 4-2 in Arlington, Texas. In Toronto, Ghana beat Panama 1-0. And lastly, Uzbekistan fell to Colombia 3-1 in Mexico City. I'm Mark Mayfield.
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3: A tropical storm system is impacting parts of Texas and Louisiana with periods of heavy rain, gusty winds, and rough surf, and the potential for localized coastal and inland flooding. Away from the Gulf, the nation's most active weather is across the Central Plains and the Midwest, where widespread showers and thunderstorms are producing damaging winds, large hail, and torrential rainfall, with flooding a major concern. Temperatures are in the 70s in the upper Midwest and the low 90s across the Southern Plains. The Northeast sees a mix of sun and clouds with a few scattered showers. Highs will reach the mid-70s across northern New England to the mid-80s in the mid-Atlantic. The desert southwest remains extremely hot as highs soar to 115 degrees across Arizona, southern Nevada, and inland California. While along the west coast, northern California sees temperatures in the 70s, southern California will be pushing 90. And mostly sunny skies are expected in the Pacific Northwest, with temperatures staying mild in the 60s and 70s. That's your national forecast. I'm Tammy Trujillo.
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0: Heidi, did you know the human eye can process images faster than a camera? 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
1: The body is amazing.
0: 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This is like the second time I've misread a word. It was close, but not quite. I might need different glasses. I'm just saying. We don't know everything, but now we know this.
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0: Hey, Dad, your prescription will be ready in just a minute. 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Dad, your lunch will be ready in just a minute.
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0: Time now for the joke of the day with my beautiful bride, Heidi Small. What you got for me there, Heidi?
1: Several years ago, Andy was sentenced to prison. During his stay, he got along well with the guards and all of his fellow inmates. The warden knew that deep down, Andy was a good person, so the warden made arrangements for the inmate to learn a trade while he was doing his time. Some 3 years later, Andy was recognized as one of the best carpenters in the local area. Often, he would be given a weekend pass to do odd jobs for citizens in the community, and he always reported back to prison by early Sunday evening. Andy was a model inmate. Then one day, the warden considered remodeling his kitchen, but he lacked the skills to build a set of kitchen cupboards and a large countertop. So he called Andy into his office and asked him if he could do the job. To the warden's surprise, Andy simply refused to help. But you're an expert, Andy, and I really need your help, said the warden. Gosh, warden, I'd really like to help you. But counterfeiting is what got me into prison in the first place.
0: Counterfeiting.
1: I knew, see, that is such a John joke.
0: It is. It's just
1: that one was for you,
0: hey, it's
1: honey.
0: It's a dad joke, and Father's Day's this weekend, so that was good. You should have had a whole week of those.
1: Oh, yeah.
0: Yeah, that is your joke of the day on the John and Heidi.

0: Celebrate America's 250th birthday in style with the world's smallest Declaration of Independence and U.S. Constitution as an elegant pair of cufflinks. 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
1: Looking at farm news from all around the eastern United States, the North Carolina corn crop is struggling in mid-June due to a lack of topsoil moisture. According to the USDA, 36% of North Carolina corn is in poor or very poor condition. Pastures in Pennsylvania are looking relatively nice this week, with 51% of Pennsylvania pastures rated in good to excellent condition. The Southeastern Regional Hereford Cattle Show is taking place this weekend, Friday through Sunday, in Harrisonburg, Virginia. Exhibitors are expected from all across the southeastern U.S.

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0: Time now for the movie quote of the day. Here's one Heidi's going to get for sure. It's from 1986. If you get this wrong, I will have to disown you. All right, you ready?
1: Sure.
0: A lot of pressure here.
1: Okay.
0: You don't want to get disowned, do you?
1: No.
0: Okay, here we go. That's not a knife.
1: Oh, this Crocodile knife. Dundee.
0: Yeah, Mick Dundee, Crocodile Dundee. Paul Hogan. That was such a fun.
1: That was, oh my gosh. Yeah. Do you remember when that movie came
0: huge.
1: Out? It was huge.
0: Oh, yeah. And then they did a sequel, and yeah, it was good stuff right there. Anyway, that is your movie quote of the day on the John and Heidi Show.
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2: A tropical storm system is impacting parts of Texas and Louisiana with periods of heavy rain, gusty winds, and rough surf, and the potential for localized coastal and inland flooding. Away from the Gulf, the nation's most active weather is across the Central Plains and the Midwest, where widespread showers and thunderstorms are producing damaging winds, large hail, and torrential rainfall, with flooding a major concern. Temperatures are in the 70s in the upper Midwest and the low 90s across the Southern Plains. The Northeast sees a mix of sun and clouds with a few scattered showers. Highs will reach the mid-70s across northern New England to the mid-80s in the mid-Atlantic. The desert southwest remains extremely hot as highs soar to 115 degrees across Arizona, southern Nevada, and inland California. While along the west coast, northern California sees temperatures in the 70s, southern California will be pushing 90. And mostly sunny skies are expected in the Pacific Northwest, with temperatures staying mild in the 60s and 70s. That's your national forecast. I'm Tammy Trujillo.
3: Time now for News to Me as we head to the News to Me news desk with my beautiful bride, Heidi Small. What do you have for me there, Heidi?
4: The cremains of an adult human being amount to about 3.5% of the person's weight at the time of death.
3: Oh, wow. That's wild.
4: It's a little morbid, but...
3: Yeah.
4: Do not try this at home. The antidote for drinking antifreeze is drinking vodka.
3: No kidding?
4: Apparently. And... butyric acid is used as a preservative in some chocolate bars. It is also the chemical that gives vomit its distinctive taste.
3: Oh, what? And they put that in chocolate?
4: Apparently.
3: There's something wrong with these people.
4: That's all news to me.
3: Yeah, it's clearly also news to

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0: 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John.

0: Fun fact for you, Heidi.
1: What's that, John?
0: People can suffer from a psychological disorder called bionthropy, which makes them believe they are a cow. Yeah, bionthropy. Okay. Do you think you're a cow? I don't think I'm a cow. So we're both good. Fun fact for you, Heidi.
1: What's that, John?
0: The only numbers whose letters are in alphabetical order. I gotta just go home. The only number whose letters are in alphabetical order is the word 40. F-O-R-T-Y.
1: 40.
0: And that's probably why they just got the U out of there.
1: Right, because then otherwise it wouldn't be in alphabetical order.
0: Yeah. Another fun fact for you, Heidi.
1: What's that, John?
0: In England, in the 1880s, pants was considered a dirty word. So I don't know why.
1: Oh.
0: That's kind of weird. Fun fact for you, Heidi.
1: What's that, John?
0: When you become really close to somebody, you can hear their voice in your head when you read their text messages. I can.
1: Yeah.
0: I hear your voice all the time, usually because you're next to me. And you're like, did you read that message I just sent you? And then you just read it for me. And we'll do one final fun fact for you, Heidi.
1: What was that, John?
0: Botox was initially developed as a treatment for eyes that were crossed.
1: Really?
0: Yeah. And then they go, hey, we could jab this in somebody's lips.
1: Huh.
0: Several fun facts. Now you know. Thanks for listening to the John and Heidi.

0: Okay, men. This is your time. 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

0: Time now for some weird news. A traffic citation issued to a Florida woman for allegedly holding a phone while driving has been dismissed at the request of the deputy who issued it. This was way back in February, but this video just recently went viral.
1: Yeah.
0: So February 11th in Florida is when this happened. He accused her of violating the state's wireless communication law, saying, "I saw you. You were holding your phone in your right hand." And she's like, "I was." And then she holds up a stump. "I don't have a right hand."
1: Yeah.
0: Court hearing was scheduled and canceled following the officer's request for dismissal. Can you imagine? I guarantee he didn't want to go to court.
1: That would be bad.
0: I can't believe it got that far, though.
1: Well, I know. You would think as soon as he saw the stump that he'd I must have been mistaken.
0: I'm going to move right along now. Anyway, he was just doing his job, and it turned into a very, very funny moment. But that is weird news for today on the John and Heidi Show.
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0: Time now for the question of the day. This one's for you, Heidi. If you you were 75% more likely to get arrested for this in the 1990s than you are today, 75% more likely you'll not get this. Because I would have never guessed
1: this. Jaywalking?
0: No. Illegal downloads. Oh. So you're more likely, 75% more likely to get arrested for it in the 90s, even though it's got to be more common today because there's downloads everywhere.
1: But I'm sure it's a lot harder to police because if you don't enforce it with literally everybody, you can't really enforce it because there's so many people downloading.
0: And I don't, maybe they've got enough streaming services that people don't download.
1: Yeah,
0: I have no idea.
1: I don't know.
0: I thought that seemed odd. That is your question of the day on the John and Heidi
2: Hi,
0: show.
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0: With your Ag News, I'm Farm and Ranch Director Sarah Heinrich. Texas agriculture officials are expanding efforts to contain an outbreak of the New World screwworm as confirmed cases continue increasing in the state. Texas State Animal Health authorities confirmed 11 cases involving cattle and other livestock, prompting expanded quarantine zones in affected areas. Under the restrictions, livestock cannot leave quarantine zones without authorization. The total number of cases is up to 12, including the confirmed case in New Mexico. News Nation Now said the growing number of cases has raised concerns among ranchers that the parasitic fly could spread farther north into major cattle-producing regions. Producers say the outbreak is especially troubling as confirmed cases move closer to the Dallas area. Officials are urging producers everywhere to closely monitor animals for signs of infestation and report suspected cases immediately. A Texas rancher told local media, "It's unsettling to see the outbreak moving closer. We're all paying close attention and hoping containment efforts work." And we'll be back with more Ag News right after this.
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0: Financial stress is mounting in Brazil's farm sector as auctions of creditor-seized farmland continue to climb, according to data compiled by Reuters. Rising debt troubles are forcing more Brazilian farmers into bankruptcy or loan defaults. Lower grain prices, high interest rates, rising input costs, and weather-related crop losses have combined to squeeze farm profitability across the country. The southern state of Rio Grande do Sul has been especially hard hit after devastating floods in 2024 damaged crops and farm finances. Producers are also watching weather forecasts closely amid concerns about a potential El Nino pattern that could hurt future yields. Brazil's central bank reports troubled rural credit loans surged to the equivalent of $33 billion. Problem loans now account for nearly 20% of outstanding farm credit, up from just 5.5% 2 years ago. One analyst told Reuters the numbers show a significant deterioration in the financial health of Brazil's agricultural sector.
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3: Network. 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This is Jaylee Roberts, and you're listening to Bluegrass Planet Radio, the heart and soul of music all the time. 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

0: Looking at farm news from all around the eastern United States, the North Carolina corn crop is struggling in mid-June due to a lack of topsoil moisture. According to the USDA, 36% of North Carolina corn is in poor or very poor condition. Pastures in Pennsylvania are looking relatively nice this week, with 51% of Pennsylvania pastures rated in good to excellent condition. The Southeastern Regional Hereford Cattle Show is taking place this weekend, Friday through Sunday, in Harrisonburg, Virginia. Exhibitors are expected from all across the southeastern U.S. And looking at the big picture, the price of diesel fuel is slowly declining. The U.S. Energy Information Agency reports the price of diesel fuel has gone down by 14 cents a gallon over the past week.
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2: Time now for something special with Heidi Small. What you got for me there, Heidi?
3: Well, the band Ace of Base, It was formed in Sweden in 1987.
2: Oh, wow.
3: They wanted to change their sound to try to get more popular because they had only had maybe one or two hits, but that was in Sweden. They wanted to get
2: expand.
3: Bigger. So they thought they would get a new producer, and they sent a demo of themselves to a producer who called himself Dennis Pop. And they sent a copy to him of their song that they called Mr. Ace.
2: Okay.
3: And this producer listened to demos in his car's tape deck during his daily commute to the studio. He did not like it. He did not like Mr. Ace.
2: Okay.
3: But the deck broke and the tape wouldn't eject. Mr. Pop had no choice but to listen to Mr. Ace over and over again every day in his car, where he actually grew to love the song.
2: Oh.
3: He brought Ace of Base to the studio, had them rewrite it and record it as All That She Wants.
2: Oh, no kidding.
3: And which was a song about a love 'em and leave 'em type of a lady.
2: I remember the song.
3: By the end of 92, All That She Wants was number 2 in Denmark, and throughout 1993 it topped charts across Europe. In the United States, the song reached number 2, and it was the first of 4 smash singles from Ace of Base's dance pop album called The Sign.
2: Well, there you go.
3: And that was a top-selling disc in 1994.
2: Well, that is fantastic. I love that. That's really cool. You ever have a CD stuck? Or his was a cassette. I had a CD player that had a CD stuck inside of it. So when I would turn it on, it played that CD and only that CD.
3: Yeah.
2: And it was a country album that would drive you crazy because it was kind of older country. And I would listen to that, and I have every single song memorized.
3: You wrecked a car one time that had my Brian Regan CD in it, and I could not get it out.
2: That's right. I hit a snowplow.
3: And I had to buy a new one. Yeah.
2: Oh, good times. That is something special with Heidi Smith.

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0: Hello,
1: I'm Richard Exley with your one-minute devotion. David tells us that the Lord is our shepherd, and He will lead us in the way we should go. He will never lead us into temptation or direct us to do things that are contrary to His word. His special guidance will never violate the clear direction found in the Scriptures. Psalm 23:3 says, "He guides me along right paths, bringing honor to His name." The King James Version puts it this way: "The Lord is my shepherd. He leadeth me in the paths of righteousness for His name's sake." Lord Jesus, lead me in the way I should go. May my daily walk bring honor to Your name. In Your holy name I pray. Amen. If these devotions are a blessing and an encouragement to you, you can subscribe at oneminutedevotion.com.

0: Time now for the list. The best bird names of all time. Compiled from a top 100 list created by Robert Francis, author of Bird History. I didn't even know that was a thing.
1: Bird History.
0: I'm kind of excited to read these to you. The entire list is in the notes, by the way, if you want to link to it. Horned Screamer. That's the name of a bird.
1: All right.
0: Hoary Puffleg. Leaf Love. More Pork.
1: Wow, I've never heard of any of these.
0: Barefaced Go-Away Bird. Yeah. PPP. Transvolcanic Jay. That's my favorite so far.
1: I've never heard of any of these.
0: Super
1: birds.
0: Tramp Fantail. Now the top two, Snoring Rail. And the number one, it's even though there's no numbers on here, it was the top spot. Strange Weaver. Yeah. Those are the best bird names of all time. Just wait till you get the worst bird names. I don't have that list. But I do have this list in the show notes for today at JohnandHeidiShow.com.
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4: A tropical storm system is impacting parts of Texas and Louisiana with periods of heavy rain, gusty winds, and rough surf, and the potential for localized coastal and inland flooding. Away from the Gulf, the nation's most active weather is across the Central Plains and the Midwest, where widespread showers and thunderstorms are producing damaging winds, large hail, and torrential rainfall, with flooding a major concern. Temperatures are in the 70s in the upper Midwest and the low 90s across the Southern Plains. The Northeast sees a mix of sun and clouds with a few scattered showers. Highs will reach the mid-70s across northern New England to the mid-80s in the mid-Atlantic. The desert southwest remains extremely hot as highs soar to 115 degrees across Arizona, southern Nevada, and inland California. While along the west coast, northern California sees temperatures in the 70s, southern California will be pushing 90. And mostly sunny skies are expected in the Pacific Northwest, with temperatures staying mild in the 60s and 70s. That's your national forecast. I'm Tammy Trujillo.

0: Right now, our country feels divided, but there's a place where people are coming together.
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0: We always like to wrap things up around here with good news, and I think this is good news. Take a listen to this. It was destiny. A garbage truck crew saved a dog from a trash can, then they adopted him. A starving dog buried beneath a pile of trash was moments away from a tragic fate. Instead, a remarkable chain of events led him to the perfect home. This happened in Milwaukee. Sanitation worker Naz Nalls, that's his name, that's cool, and his partner Omar were making their usual rounds back in April, and something unusual happened. One of the garbage bins that they were emptying slipped off the truck before its contents could be dumped and crushed. Well, that little malfunction turned into a lifesaver. Usually they don't fall off. That's what's crazy about this. I feel like this was destiny. When the bin hit the ground, workers looked inside and they were stunned to find a dog. Yeah, a live dog was thrown in a garbage can. This dog was severely underweight, clearly in rough shape. Despite everything else that he endured, he was very friendly and eager to be around people, probably just happy to be out of the garbage can. They had taken him in. They had to get a lot of stuff done on this dog to help him out because he was in really rough shape. But when they first pulled him out, they said he let me pick him right up. So he was very hungry. They gave him a couple of peanut butter and jelly sandwiches that they had packed for lunch. And they said he didn't even chew. He just inhaled it. So anyway, this dog is now adopted by this crew, and they named him PJ in honor of the peanut butter and jelly sandwiches. Huh. So no explanation of why this dog was in a garbage bin. They say sometimes the smallest twist of fate can change a life forever. And I love that story. And I'm sad to hear that somebody threw a dog in a garbage can. Why would you have done that?
1: I have no idea.
0: People are so weird sometimes. But again, the fact that when they do this, usually they connect this bin to a machine and it just dumps it and it's done. And this particular bin fell off and hit the ground. That was destiny that happened.
1: Wow.
0: Yeah, absolutely a God thing. I've got a link to the story. It's in the show notes for today at johnandheidishow.com. Time to say goodbye, Heidi.
1: Goodbye, Heidi.
0: Goodbye, everybody. Have a great day. Thank you for listening to the John and Heidi Show on a Thursday.
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0: 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Today's quote was submitted by David. Anne Frank said, "How wonderful is it that nobody need wait a single moment before starting to improve the world?" Yes, this is a very good point. Where I live, we're in the middle of election season. And I think it's interesting when politicians are running for office and they make promises to make this change or that change. Now, sometimes it's a politician running for re-election and they make promises like this. And I've always wanted to ask, why wait? In my world, if something needs to be done, we just do it. I don't need to wait until after an election. If it's a good idea, and if people seem to like it, why wait until the election? Again, some of these people are not in office and they can't make changes until they get there. But some are there now. Just do it. I've implemented good ideas the very first day the changes were possible. Apparently, I'm just not patient. The Motivation Minute. This has been The Motivation Minute. I'm John Small. Thanks for listening. Your favorite motivational quotes can be submitted for upcoming programs at MotivationMinute.org. 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On this day, June 18, 1812, President James Madison signed a declaration of war against Great Britain. Known today as the War of 1812, the conflict grew out of disputes over trade restrictions, British interference with American shipping, and the impressment of American sailors into the British Navy. Many Americans viewed the war as a second fight for independence, a chance to prove that the young nation could defend its sovereignty against the world's greatest military power. The war would produce several enduring symbols of American patriotism, including the defense of Fort McHenry and the writing of the Star-Spangled Banner. Though the conflict ended without major territorial changes, it strengthened Americans' national identity and confidence as America stood up once again against Britain on this day in 1812. This Day in American History. 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

0: Bright Suns and hello, it is Cindy Scott here. It is officially Thursday. Let's start off our day with our weird story about crumble cookies and how the weird part about our story isn't necessarily about the cookies. No, it's not. But let's just get into it.
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8: A tropical storm system is impacting parts of Texas and Louisiana with periods of heavy rain, gusty winds, and rough surf, and the potential for localized coastal and inland flooding. Away from the Gulf, the nation's most active weather is across the Central Plains and the Midwest, where widespread showers and thunderstorms are producing damaging winds, large hail, and torrential rainfall, with flooding a major concern. Temperatures are in the 70s in the upper Midwest and the low 90s across the Southern Plains. The Northeast sees a mix of sun and clouds with a few scattered showers. Highs will reach the mid-70s across northern New England to the mid-80s in the mid-Atlantic. The desert southwest remains extremely hot as highs soar to 115 degrees across Arizona, southern Nevada, and inland California. While along the west coast, northern California sees temperatures in the 70s, southern California will be pushing 90. And mostly sunny skies are expected in the Pacific Northwest, with temperatures staying mild in the 60s and 70s. That's your national forecast. I'm Tammy Trujillo.
9: Looking at farm news from all around the eastern United States, the North Carolina corn crop is struggling in mid-June due to a lack of topsoil moisture. According to the USDA, 36% of North Carolina corn is in poor or very poor condition. Pastures in Pennsylvania are looking relatively nice this week, with 51% of Pennsylvania pastures rated in good to excellent condition. The Southeastern Regional Hereford Cattle Show is taking place this weekend, Friday through Sunday, in Harrisonburg, Virginia. Exhibitors are expected from all across the southeastern U.S. And looking at the big picture, the price of diesel fuel is slowly declining. The U.S. Energy Information Agency reports the price of diesel fuel has gone down by 14 cents a gallon over the past week.
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0: It's our Thursday edition of our Weird Story with me, Cindy Scott, and it's about Crumble Cookies. They have released a line of dirty sodas, and one of them is called Crazy Cousins. Now, I know you're thinking, oh, what's the weird part? We're getting there. So this Crazy Cousins, it mixes Red Bull, Mountain Dew, pineapple, coconut cream, and strawberry puree, and it contains, here comes the weird part, 186 grams of sugar. That's nearly half a pound of sugar in one drink. Yes, and that is a 32-ounce can. It delivers 840 calories, and more than five times the recommended daily sugar intake for an average adult. Probably need to cut that with something. Yeah, for comparison, that's roughly the equivalent to the sugar in five cans of Coca-Cola. Or about 19 Krispy Kreme donuts. Think about that. That's a lot. There's your word story.
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2: A tropical storm system is impacting parts of Texas and Louisiana with periods of heavy rain, gusty winds, and rough surf, and the potential for localized coastal and inland flooding. Away from the Gulf, the nation's most active weather is across the Central Plains and the Midwest, where widespread showers and thunderstorms are producing damaging winds, large hail, and torrential rainfall, with flooding a major concern. Temperatures are in the 70s in the upper Midwest and the low 90s across the Southern Plains. The Northeast sees a mix of sun and clouds with a few scattered showers. Highs will reach the mid-70s across northern New England to the mid-80s in the mid-Atlantic. The desert southwest remains extremely hot as highs soar to 115 degrees across Arizona, southern Nevada, and inland California. While along the west coast, northern California sees temperatures in the 70s, southern California will be pushing 90. And mostly sunny skies are expected in the Pacific Northwest, with temperatures staying mild in the 60s and 70s. That's your national forecast. I'm Tammy Trujillo.
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0: It is Cindy Scott here, and we're going to have some feel-good stories, feel-good story from the older generation. Yes, older adults may have some self-care wisdom that is pretty much worth sharing. So a survey of about 1,000 adults ages 65 and older and 1,000 caregivers found that 58% believe older generations take better care of themselves than the younger ones. So the study also found that 90% of senior citizens say that self-care has a positive impact on their daily lives. So common self-care activities include walking, spending time with loved ones, watching shows and movies, and maintaining grooming routines. Now, researchers also found that seniors who regularly practice self-care acts are significantly happier than those who do not.
1: Looking at farm news from all around the eastern United States, the North Carolina corn crop is struggling in mid-June due to a lack of topsoil moisture. According to the USDA, 36% of North Carolina corn is in poor or very poor condition. Pastures in Pennsylvania are looking relatively nice this week, with 51% of Pennsylvania pastures rated in good to excellent condition. The Southeastern Regional Hereford Cattle Show is taking place this weekend, Friday through Sunday, in Harrisonburg, Virginia. Exhibitors are expected from all across the southeastern U.S. And looking at the big picture, the price of diesel fuel is slowly declining. The U.S. Energy Information Agency reports the price of diesel fuel has gone down by 14 cents a gallon over the past week.
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0: Girly News today is all about some new popular colors that might just be the more popular ones. Yeah, because bold colors and all these other things. We'll see what's going to be the popular colors for the year, or just the ongoing trends.
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1: A tropical storm system is impacting parts of Texas and Louisiana with periods of heavy rain, gusty winds, and rough surf, and the potential for localized coastal and inland flooding. Away from the Gulf, the nation's most active weather is across the Central Plains and the Midwest, where widespread showers and thunderstorms are producing damaging winds, large hail, and torrential rainfall, with flooding a major concern. Temperatures are in the 70s in the upper Midwest and the low 90s across the Southern Plains. The Northeast sees a mix of sun and clouds with a few scattered showers. Highs will reach the mid-70s across northern New England to the mid-80s in the mid-Atlantic. The desert southwest remains extremely hot as highs soar to 115 degrees across Arizona, southern Nevada, and inland California. While along the west coast, northern California sees temperatures in the 70s, southern California will be pushing 90. And mostly sunny skies are expected in the Pacific Northwest, with temperatures staying mild in the 60s and 70s. That's your national forecast. I'm Tammy Trujillo.
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0: It's Cindy Scott here, and let's talk about some bold colors that have been dominating the home design. Warmer and more comforting tones are going to be making a big comeback. Designers say cool grays are falling out of favor as homeowners are embracing cozy neutrals like taupe, sand, mushroom, and even creamier whites. One shade getting particular attention for 2026 is warm khaki. Yeah, experts are actually describing a versatile foundational neutral that feels softer and more inviting than stark whites or gray beige tones. Nature-inspired colors are also trending, including ochre, forest green, tobacco brown, also olive, rust, and deep blues. Designers say that these earthy palettes create calm, welcoming spaces and reflect a growing desire for homes that feel authentic, timeless, and grounded. Meanwhile, offbeat green, SW7606, the least used paint color of Sherwin-Williams collection, has been named the loneliest color of 2026. It's a greenish-yellow shade that is described as an earthy lime green. So as an attempt to embellish the lackluster hue, Sherwin-Williams markets the loneliest color as a way to rediscover the beauty of color, choosing an unpopular dull hue to revive. You know, the loneliest color is now being branded as an earthy citric lime green to use as an accent in kitchens, living rooms, and bedrooms. I got to see what this color looks like. And I would describe it as something that you would find in the earlier baby years. But that's just me.
1: 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I'm Danny Joins, and you're listening to Bluegrass Planet Radio, the heart and soul of music all the time. Don't forget to check me out at DannyJoins, JOINES.com.

0: To some people, the sound of a baby babbling doesn't mean much. 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

0: 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The latest news this hour in just 4 minutes.
1: A memorandum of understanding between the U.S. and Iran has been signed by President Trump. He confirmed the signing to reporters after a dinner at the Versailles Palace in France with President Macron to wrap up the G7 summit. The White House says that the memorandum that is now in effect includes, among other things, the reopening of the Strait of Hormuz and an easing of financial restrictions against Iran. With more from Tel Aviv, Matt Bradley.
2: We're talking about a deal that presents enormous financial incentives for Iran right up front, while offering or asking for very, very little in return. That's why for many, especially here in Israel, this whole deal looks like a massive capitulation. It's put Donald Trump very much on the defensive. Here's what he said yesterday.
3: If they don't honor the agreement, or some things aren't even mentioned in the agreement, it's a memorandum of understanding, but we have an understanding of certain things without writing it. And if they don't honor that, we'll probably go back to bombing them until they honor it. You know, it's amazing what bombs can do.
1: Tornadoes have taken aim at parts of the Midwest. Several twisters were reported Wednesday night across Illinois and Iowa, including one that caused several injuries. Maggie Vespa is in Illinois this morning.
4: Overnight, at least seven twisters reported across Illinois, Wisconsin, even as far south as Alabama, all part of a sprawling severe weather system that flooded roads outside Chicago. The effects were widespread.
1: Thousands in the region are still without power this morning. Stevie Wonder, Bruce Springsteen, Christina Aguilera, and Common are among the entertainers scheduled to perform at today's grand opening ceremony for the Obama Presidential Center. Obama Foundation CEO Valerie Jarrett says the ceremony in Chicago will be filled with music, performance, and hope. I'm Michael Kastner. Federal authorities continue to investigate two Southern California residents accused of plotting to attack Sunday's UFC Freedom 250 event on the White House lawn. More from Daniel Martindale.
5: The suspects are 24-year-old Brian Omar Roa of Cala Mesa and 32-year-old Michael Allen Thomas of Pinyon Hills. Both were arrested Saturday and have made their initial court appearances. The FBI searched both men's homes and recovered several guns and large quantities of ammunition. A handgun, rifle, tactical vest, two-way radio, and a laser target point were recovered from Roa's home. Inside Thomas's home, investigators seized two rifles, about 180 rounds of ammo, and a pistol. The FBI says the alleged terror plot involved at least 19 people and included plans for explosions and gunfire.
1: Since the start of the World Cup, the FBI has seized 28 drones near SoFi Stadium and the Los Angeles Memorial Coliseum. More from Tammy Trujillo.
6: Before games and watch parties started last week, the FBI announced there was a zero-tolerance policy when it comes to drones. It also says its drone detection technology is in place. A temporary flight restriction is active over the stadiums during the World Cup. I'm Tammy Trujillo.
1: The Knicks managed to make even more history on their way to winning the NBA title. In New York, Sarah Lee Kessler.
7: The Knicks made TV history with an average of 24.5 million viewers on ABC and ESPN. New York's win over the Spurs was the most watched Game 5 of an NBA Finals since 1998. Nielsen also reporting the Finals brought in 20.6 million viewers overall each night. And that's the highest number since 1998, when Michael Jordan won his sixth championship with the Chicago Bulls.
1: AI is giving scientists help as they race to examine and save rare plants and fungi before they disappear. A newly released report from the Royal Botanic Gardens Exposition Kew says AI has already helped analyze millions of preserved museum samples. I'm Michael Kastner.
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0: So the FIFA World Cup is going on these days, and we call it soccer here in America. But there's other places that call it soccer, and there's other places that call it football. Why is that? Let's find the whole explanation, the whole history of why some places call it soccer and other places call it football.
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3: A tropical storm system is impacting parts of Texas and Louisiana with periods of heavy rain, gusty winds, and rough surf, and the potential for localized coastal and inland flooding. Away from the Gulf, the nation's most active weather is across the Central Plains and the Midwest, where widespread showers and thunderstorms are producing damaging winds, large hail, and torrential rainfall, with flooding a major concern. Temperatures are in the 70s in the upper Midwest and the low 90s across the Southern Plains. The Northeast sees a mix of sun and clouds with a few scattered showers. Highs will reach the mid-70s across northern New England to the mid-80s in the mid-Atlantic. The desert southwest remains extremely hot as highs soar to 115 degrees across Arizona, southern Nevada, and inland California. While along the west coast, northern California sees temperatures in the 70s, southern California will be pushing 90. And mostly sunny skies are expected in the Pacific Northwest, with temperatures staying mild in the 60s and 70s. That's your national forecast. I'm Tammy Trujillo.
4: Looking at farm news from all around the eastern United States, the North Carolina corn crop is struggling in mid-June due to a lack of topsoil moisture. According to the USDA, 36% of North Carolina corn is in poor or very poor condition. Pastures in Pennsylvania are looking relatively nice this week, with 51% of Pennsylvania pastures rated in good to excellent condition. The Southeastern Regional Hereford Cattle Show is taking place this weekend, Friday through Sunday, in Harrisonburg, Virginia. Exhibitors are expected from all across the southeastern U.S. And looking at the big picture, the price of diesel fuel is slowly declining. The U.S. Energy Information Agency reports the price of diesel fuel has gone down by 14 cents a gallon over the past week.
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0: All right, Guy News today is all about soccer, or as some others say it, football. Now, England created the rules for modern-day soccer back in 1863, but there was a problem. Another popular sport, rugby football, was also called football. So, to tell them apart, British students named rugby football Rugger, R-U-G-G-R, and association football named after England's Football Association, A-Soccer, which was eventually shortened to just soccer over time. So most of the world dropped the nickname, simply called the sport football. But in countries where other sports also called football became popular, such as American football in the United States, Canadian football in Canada, and Australian rules as American football in the United States, Canadian football in Canada and Australian, and let me rephrase this. We have football in America, which is football, and then in Canada and Australia, they call it soccer. They remain the easiest way to distinguish association football from other versions of football still being played, and it's largely referred to as soccer, or both soccer and football, in New Zealand, Ireland, and South Africa. So that's essentially how it's all happening. That's essentially why we have football and we have soccer being, you know, described for the same sport, except for American football. Okay. Yeah, I know. It's still very confusing, but it is what it is.
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1: Today's program is made possible by the Virginia Beef Cattle University, with an event for cattlemen coming up July 8th through the 10th in Blacksburg, Virginia. 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
1: Today we have a special report from the U.S. Department of Agriculture that will be of interest to small-scale livestock producers.
3: As observed during the recent roundtable on American agriculture in Wisconsin by Badger State meat processor and National Football League Hall of Fame offensive lineman Joe Thomas.
4: As a farm-to-table beef producer, we see one of the biggest bottlenecks in our country is the lack of small packing and processing plants.
3: That is where increasing federal support for small and very small meat and poultry processing plants through the recently announced USDA Small Processors Action Plan comes in.
5: Providing customer service and technical assistance to these plants when needed so that they can continue to operate and FSIS doesn't have any barriers to them in meeting our food safety standards.
3: Undersecretary for Food Safety Mindy Brashear says the plan's focus points include improved USDA customer service and responsiveness to processor requests, clearer language of requirements, and easier navigation of USDA systems and reducing regulatory burdens. I'm Rod Bain reporting for the U.S. Department of Agriculture in Washington, D.C.
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1: Our pearl of wisdom today comes in from an anonymous listener. He says, "You can only be young once, but you can be immature forever." Thanks to that anonymous listener for that pearl of wisdom. You're on the farm, and I'm Ish.
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8: The National Farmers Union has sent a letter to the Senate urging greater action on the farm safety net and calling for additional reforms through the Farm Bill. Farmers Union Government Relations Director Aaron Shire.
12: The Senate Agriculture Committee is currently working on its version of the Farm Bill. It could release text relatively soon, and there is an expectation that they'll mark up the bill at some point this summer. And this follows on the

0: of House action on the farm bill this spring, with passage of a farm bill through the full House in late April. But of course, you got to find a pathway through the Senate too, and the Senate's looking at potentially doing things a little bit differently.
1: The letter outlines significant headwinds faced in the farm economy, including high input costs, low commodity prices, market volatility, trade uncertainty, and a rise in farm exits and bankruptcies.
0: We outlined these concerns in this letter, and with the focus on farm policy through the farm bill, and with all of the challenges in the farm economy, we think now is really an important time to take action and for Congress to take action to strengthen the farm safety net for farmers, which is really what we're outlining and calling for in this letter.
1: Once again, that's Aaron Shire, National Farmers Union Government Relations Director. With your Ag News, I'm Farm and Ranch Director Sarah Heinrich for the Growing Harvest Ag Network.
2: Thursday and our time together is coming to an end. You're going to keep us on the rest of the day because, hey, there is so much more entertainment coming your way. Tomorrow will be our big Finally Friday with me, and we start the day off with what? What? Oh, if you can't remember, I will tell you in just a few more moments.

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Stay with us for more great music all day, every day.

Are you all still here? We just came back to get our stuff. No, this is great. This is wonderful. It's the best part of the day. Playing music is the best part of the day. Makes everything else worthwhile.

0: Well, our time on this Thursday is coming to a close, but here's the thing. I got tomorrow all set and lined up because our weird story is not necessarily going to be a weird story because it becomes wacky facts. And we're going to have some fun wacky facts tomorrow, including a wacky fact about the Earth. Yeah. A wacky fact about the Earth that's going to make you scratch your head and go, what? Huh? That can't be right. I don't believe it. But it's true. It's very true. Something that Neil deGrasse Tyson himself will probably sit back and say, oh, it's true. It's very true. But that will all be tomorrow on your Finally Friday with me, Cindy Scott.
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2: A tropical storm system is impacting parts of Texas and Louisiana with periods of heavy rain, gusty winds, and rough surf, and the potential for localized coastal and inland flooding. Away from the Gulf, the nation's most active weather is across the Central Plains and the Midwest, where widespread showers and thunderstorms are producing damaging winds, large hail, and torrential rainfall, with flooding a major concern. Temperatures are in the 70s in the upper Midwest and the low 90s across the Southern Plains. The Northeast sees a mix of sun and clouds with a few scattered showers. Highs will reach the mid-70s across northern New England to the mid-80s in the mid-Atlantic. The desert southwest remains extremely hot as highs soar to 115 degrees across Arizona, southern Nevada, and inland California. While along the west coast, northern California sees temperatures in the 70s, southern California will be pushing 90. And mostly sunny skies are expected in the Pacific Northwest, with temperatures staying mild in the 60s and 70s. That's your national forecast. I'm Tammy Trujillo.
3: 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It's

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1: 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He worked with Weird Al on the Weird Al movie, and now he's worked with Nate Bargatze on the latest film that's in theaters now. 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

0: Showers and thunderstorms are producing damaging winds, large hail, and torrential rainfall, with flooding a major concern. Temperatures are in the 70s in the upper Midwest and the low 90s across the southern plains. The Northeast sees a mix of sun and clouds with a few scattered showers. Highs will reach the mid-70s across northern New England to the mid-80s in the mid-Atlantic. The desert southwest remains extremely hot as highs soar to 115 degrees across Arizona, southern Nevada, and inland California. While along the west coast, northern California sees temperatures in the 70s, southern California will be pushing 90. And mostly sunny skies are expected in the Pacific Northwest, with temperatures staying mild in the 60s and 70s. That's your national forecast. I'm Tammy Trujillo.
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1: A tropical storm system is impacting parts of Texas and Louisiana with periods of heavy rain, gusty winds, and rough surf, and the potential for localized coastal and inland flooding. Away from the Gulf, the nation's most active weather is across the Central Plains and the Midwest, where widespread showers and thunderstorms are producing damaging winds, large hail, and torrential rainfall, with flooding a major concern. Temperatures are in the 70s in the upper Midwest and the low 90s across the Southern Plains. The Northeast sees a mix of sun and clouds with a few scattered showers. Highs will reach the mid-70s across northern New England to the mid-80s in the mid-Atlantic. The desert southwest remains extremely hot as highs soar to 115 degrees across Arizona, southern Nevada, and inland California. While along the west coast, northern California sees temperatures in the 70s, southern California will be pushing 90. And mostly sunny skies are expected in the Pacific Northwest, with temperatures staying mild in the 60s and 70s. That's your national forecast. I'm Tammy Trujillo.
2: 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On this day, June 18, 1812, President James Madison signed a declaration of war against Great Britain. Known today as the War of 1812, the conflict grew out of disputes over trade restrictions, British interference with American shipping, and the impressment of American sailors into the British Navy. Many Americans viewed the war as a second fight for independence, a chance to prove that the young nation could defend its sovereignty against the world's greatest military power. The war would produce several enduring symbols of American patriotism, including the defense of Fort McHenry and the writing of the Star-Spangled Banner. Though the conflict ended without major territorial changes, it strengthened Americans' national identity and confidence, as America stood up once again against Britain on this day in 1812.
3: History.
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1: Looking at farm news from all around the eastern United States, the North Carolina corn crop is struggling in mid-June due to a lack of topsoil moisture. According to the USDA, 36% of North Carolina corn is in poor or very poor condition. Pastures in Pennsylvania are looking relatively nice this week, with 51% of Pennsylvania pastures rated in good to excellent condition. The Southeastern Regional Hereford Cattle Show is taking place this weekend, Friday through Sunday, in Harrisonburg, Virginia. Exhibitors are expected from all across the southeastern U.S. And looking at the big picture, the price of diesel fuel is slowly declining. The U.S. Energy Information Agency reports the price of diesel fuel has gone down by 14 cents a gallon over the past week.
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3: A tropical storm system is impacting parts of Texas and Louisiana with periods of heavy rain, gusty winds, and rough surf, and the potential for localized coastal and inland flooding. Away from the Gulf, the nation's most active weather is across the Central Plains and the Midwest, where widespread showers and thunderstorms are producing damaging winds, large hail, and torrential rainfall, with flooding a major concern. Temperatures are in the 70s in the upper Midwest and the low 90s across the Southern Plains. The Northeast sees a mix of sun and clouds with a few scattered showers. Highs will reach the mid-70s across northern New England to the mid-80s in the mid-Atlantic. The desert southwest remains extremely hot as highs soar to 115 degrees across Arizona, southern Nevada, and inland California. While along the west coast, northern California sees temperatures in the 70s, southern California will be pushing 90. And mostly sunny skies are expected in the Pacific Northwest, with temperatures staying mild in the 60s and 70s. That's your national forecast. I'm Tammy Trujillo.
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Today's quote was submitted by David. Anne Frank said, "How wonderful is it that nobody need wait a single moment before starting to improve the world?" Yes, this is a very good point. Where I live, we're in the middle of election season. And I think it's interesting when politicians are running for office and they make promises to make this change or that change. Now, sometimes it's a politician running for re-election, and they make promises like this. And I've always wanted to ask, why wait? In my world, if something needs to be done, we just do it. I don't need to wait until after an election. If it's a good idea, and if people seem to like it, why wait until the election? Again, some of these people are not in office, and they can't make changes until they get there. But some are there now. Just do it. I've implemented good ideas the very first day the changes were possible. Apparently, I'm just not patient. The Motivation Minute. This has been The Motivation Minute. I'm John Small. Thanks for listening. Your favorite motivational quotes can be submitted for upcoming programs at motivationminute.com.

The What's a Josh broadcast. On today, the 18th day of June, we are just a couple days away from the official start of summer. I don't know if it's me or maybe it's just, I don't know. I usually say I love the fall. It's my favorite time of year. Maybe it's just because it's the early in the season and things are starting to get super nice. I'm really feeling like summer this year is going to be my season. I am feeling it. It's kind of like, you know, the summer of George from Seinfeld. I'm going to call it the summer of Josh. Today, it's National Cherry Tart Day, National Fishing Day, National Splurge Day, and National Want to Get Away Day, kind of going in theme of that summer vacation. If you need to get in touch with me today, I'd love to hear from you. What's a Josh.com.

0: To some people, the sound of a baby babbling doesn't mean much. 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
2: 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Because the players kept dribbling all over it.
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4: Looking at farm news from all around the eastern United States, the North Carolina corn crop is struggling in mid-June due to a lack of topsoil moisture. According to the USDA, 36% of North Carolina corn is in poor or very poor condition. Pastures in Pennsylvania are looking relatively nice this week, with 51% of Pennsylvania pastures rated in good to excellent condition. The Southeastern Regional Hereford Cattle Show is taking place this weekend, Friday through Sunday, in Harrisonburg, Virginia. Exhibitors are expected from all across the southeastern U.S. And looking at the big picture, the price of diesel fuel is slowly declining. The U.S. Energy Information Agency reports the price of diesel fuel has gone down by 14 cents a gallon over the past week.
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8: The big story is the dangerous heat wave stretching from the plains into the Midwest and South. The National Weather Service says heat index values could top 110 degrees in parts of Texas and climb to over 100 degrees across states like Missouri, Kansas, Iowa, Arkansas, and Tennessee. Forecasters warn this early season heat can be especially risky, so stay hydrated and take breaks if you're outside. On the East Coast, the heat's building too. Raleigh bracing for what could be the hottest day of the week. Temperatures pushing toward 100 degrees. Gusty winds up to 35 miles an hour could make outdoor work tough. Storms rolling in late, too. Down in South Florida, Miami still stuck in a steamy pattern. Heat advisories in effect and a few thunderstorms popping up. From Kentucky through the mid-Atlantic and also along upstate New York and New England, severe thunderstorms striking down. Damaging winds are the main threat, but an isolated tornado cannot be ruled out. And out west, things are pretty quiet with typical June warmth, 80s and 90s in the southwest, cooler 60s and 70s along the Pacific Northwest coast. That's your National Forecast. I'm Monica Nelson.

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0: The What's a Josh broadcast. So getting ready for summer vacations. Where are you going this year? We are going to Northern Michigan. If you've ever listened, you know it is my favorite place to go. In fact, if it was warmer around there year round, I'd probably just move there, to be honest with you, because I absolutely love it. It's right off the Great Lakes. You've got just beauty and the people up there are incredibly nice. And I lived there for 5 years. I did morning radio up there. So yeah, we're heading at the end of July. We're going up there. One of the big things about Northern Michigan that people go when they vacation is they like to go to the casinos. Have you ever hit on a slot machine? We're not talking about blackjack or poker. We're talking about a slot machine. Well, there's a woman who hit on a slot machine. This happened in Pennsylvania and was escorted out by police after she won. Why? I'm going to tell you next.
1: 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This is Becky Buller, and you are listening to Bluegrass Planet Radio, the heart and soul of music. 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
1: I'm Richard Exley with your one-minute devotion. David tells us that the Lord is our shepherd, and he will lead us in the way we should go. He will never lead us into temptation or direct us to do things that are contrary to his word. His special guidance will never violate the clear direction found in the scriptures. Psalm 23:3 says, "He guides me along right paths, bringing honor to his name." The King James Version puts it this way, "The Lord is my shepherd. He leadeth me in the paths of righteousness for his name's sake." Lord Jesus, lead me in the way I should go. May my daily walk bring honor to your name. In your holy name I pray. Amen. If these devotions are a blessing and an encouragement to you, you can subscribe at OneMinuteDevotion.com.

Hanging on the What's a Josh broadcast. So a woman who hit a slot machine jackpot at a Pennsylvania casino was escorted out by police. Why? They discovered she had previously placed herself on the state's self-exclusion list. The 69-year-old signed up for a lifetime ban from casinos in 2019, a program designed to help people struggling with gambling addiction. After confirming her status, police removed her from the property and said a trespassing citation would be filed. They didn't say whether she was allowed to keep the jackpot. I bet if they were able to find a reason to not get her that jackpot, I think they found it. That is insane to think about. More on the way.

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0: Hanging out on the What's a Josh broadcast. Got a text message from Matt about this woman that got kicked out of the casino after she won the jackpot, but they found out she was on the lifetime ban list. He goes, you know what? She might as well just win it. She's probably spent hundreds of thousands of dollars. Just give her what she won. I agree with that one. Also got some messages about summer vacations because that's how we got into that casino talk. I mentioned I really excited about going to Northern Michigan this coming summer. And one of the things up there to do, I just like being out on the beaches. But a lot of people go up there to go to the casinos. Kevin said, cabin in Wisconsin. No Wi-Fi, just fishing and grilling. Melissa, Outer Banks, beach, books, repeat. I'm excited for this summer. And Rachel, she said, Josh, I'm right there with you. I'm really looking forward to this summer. Upstate New York, lake house with the cousins. Same tradition every single year. If you got something, love to hear from you. Let's do a little dreaming before our vacations. Head over to whatsajosh.com. Click message me.
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3: The big story is the dangerous heat wave stretching from the plains into the Midwest and South. The National Weather Service says heat index values could top 110 degrees in parts of Texas and climb to over 100 degrees across states like Missouri, Kansas, Iowa, Arkansas, and Tennessee. Forecasters warn this early season heat can be especially risky, so stay hydrated and take breaks if you're outside. On the East Coast, the heat's building too. Raleigh bracing for what could be the hottest day of the week. Temperatures pushing toward 100 degrees. Gusty winds up to 35 miles an hour could make outdoor work tough. Storms rolling in late too. Down in South Florida, Miami still stuck in a steamy pattern. Heat advisories in effect and a few thunderstorms popping up. From Kentucky through the mid-Atlantic and also along upstate New York and New England, severe thunderstorms striking down. Damaging winds are the main threat, but an isolated tornado cannot be ruled out. And out west, things are pretty quiet with typical June warmth, 80s and 90s in the southwest, cooler 60s and 70s along the Pacific Northwest coast. That's your National Forecast. I'm Monica Nelson.

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1: Vice President J.D. Vance says the deal with Iran is something the American people should be proud of. He provided an update today during a White House press briefing and said that 12.5 million barrels of oil traveled through the Strait of Hormuz overnight and reiterated that Iran's nuclear program has been destroyed. The Obama Presidential Center is opening today in Chicago's Jackson Park. NBC's Kelly O'Donnell reports the center is not a traditional presidential library, but rather a privately funded complex with a number of features.
2: A replica of his Oval Office, a display that captures Mrs. Obama's sense of fashion, interactive experiences, a basketball court, community garden, and a public library.
1: A star-studded list of performers is taking the stage for the grand opening ceremony, including Bruce Springsteen, Stevie Wonder, The Roots, Christina Aguilera, Common, Eddie Vedder, Jennifer Hudson, John Legend, Mark Anthony, and Bono and Edge from U2. The Obama Center opens to the public tomorrow. President Trump is set to award the Medal of Honor to a retired reconnaissance Marine. Major James Capers Jr. led his team through a deadly ambush in 1967 in South Vietnam. Today, he'll be honored for that heroism with the nation's highest military award, the Medal of Honor. Parts of the South are preparing for possible catastrophic and life-threatening flooding due to post-tropical storm Arthur. Days of heavy rain are set to slam communities in Louisiana, Mississippi, and Alabama, with officials saying that a flash flood threat has escalated to a rare level 4 out of 4 high risk for the Mississippi and Alabama coasts earlier this morning. Overall, widespread rainfall could total 5 to 8 inches across southern Texas to Alabama. And outside of the flash flood risk, there's a possibility of tornadoes across coastal Mississippi and into southern Alabama. I'm Chris Caraggio. The World Cup creates lots of enthusiasm, and sometimes things get out of hand. Hundreds of rowdy English soccer fans had to be cleared out of a Dallas pub after reportedly drinking 5,000 beers ahead of yesterday's World Cup match against Croatia. The crowd packed a Londoner from the bar to the patio before the pub shut down about 10 p.m. Tuesday. Police responded to a 911 call about the crowd, but reported no arrests. A Chicago alderman wants to honor the head of the Catholic Church. Alderman Ray Lopez is expected to introduce a resolution to propose renaming Northerly Island after Pope Leo XIV. If approved, the request would urge the Chicago Park District to rename the lakefront location as Pope Leo XIV Northerly Island. Pope Leo was born in Chicago. A big part of the legend of Robin Hood is dead. Michael Kastner reports.
3: Good people who have traveled from villages near and far, lend me your ears.
4: It's the old tree known as the Major Oak. It's believed to have stood in Sherwood Forest for some 12 centuries. Legend said the tree was used as a hideout for Robin Hood as he would strike out to rob the rich. It was a major tourist attraction, and conservationists had worked to protect it. But the tree saw its first spring without new leaves, and now experts say it's dead. Scientists say years of human activity were compounded by climate change, and it was too much for the ancient tree to take. I'm Michael Kastner.
5: What is happening to me?
6: Did you miss me, Spidey?
1: A new trailer has been released for the next Spider-Man movie. The 2.5-minute trailer for Spider-Man Brand New Day shows Tom Holland returning as Peter Parker and Zendaya as MJ, his love interest. It also features Mark Ruffalo appearing as both Bruce Banner and the Hulk. Spider-Man Brand New Day comes out next month on July 31st. I'm Chris Caraggio.
7: 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I'm Danny Jones, and you're listening to Bluegrass Planet Radio, the heart and soul of music all the time. 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

You're on the What's a Josh broadcast. Where is your summer vacation taking you to this year? Brian sent me a message. Destin, Florida. White sand, zero responsibilities. Ashley, Myrtle Beach with the kids. Trevor, San Diego for the first time. Already planning the fish tacos. And Mark, Montana for fly fishing. Totally unplugging. Going to get offline and just enjoy it for about 2 weeks. Mark, thank you for that one. If you got something, want to hear from you at whatsajosh.com. Click message me.

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0: Hanging out on the What's a Josh broadcast. Where are you going for vacation this year? Is it a place where you go every single year? Do you go to a new place every year? I'm one of those that I could just go back to the same place every single year, really. And I always said that's Northern Michigan. I lived there for 5 years. I know all the ins and outs, the secrets of it all. The nice thing about working in radio in a community is you get to see kind of behind the curtain a little bit. So you get all the secrets. Yeah, so I know where to go. Hannah, we're going to Italy for 2 weeks. First time overseas. Chris, an Alaskan cruise, a bucket trip, a bucket list trip. And then Laura, road tripping Route 66. Pure nostalgia. Laura, I love that idea. I've been wanting to do that. Do a little road trip on 66. I know that Millie would have to come with us. When we do trips where my mom comes along, I got to bring the dog. And I think a road trip would be perfect for the dog. She can't go on a plane. If you have any more, I want to hear from you over at whatsajosh.com. There's a big button there that says message me.
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0: 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Today's program is made possible by the Virginia Beef Cattle University with an event for cattlemen coming up July 8th through the 10th in Blacksburg, Virginia. 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
0: Today we have a special report from the U.S. Department of Agriculture that will be of interest to small-scale livestock producers.
2: As observed during the recent roundtable on American agriculture in Wisconsin by Badger State meat processor and National Football League Hall of Fame offensive lineman Joe Thomas.
3: As a farm-to-table beef producer, we see one of the biggest bottlenecks in our country is the lack of small packing and processing plants.
2: That is where increasing federal support for small and very small meat and poultry processing plants through the recently announced USDA Small Processors Action Plan comes in.
4: Providing customer service and technical assistance to these plants when needed so that they can continue to operate and FSIS doesn't have any barriers to them in meeting our food safety standards.
2: Undersecretary for Food Safety Mindy Brashear says the plan's focus points include improved USDA customer service and responsiveness to processor requests, clearer language of requirements, and easier navigation of USDA systems and reducing regulatory burdens. I'm Rod Bain reporting for the U.S. Department of Agriculture in Washington, D.C.
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0: Our pearl of wisdom today comes in from an anonymous listener. He says, "You can only be young once, but you can be immature forever." Thanks to that anonymous listener for that pearl of wisdom. You're on the farm, and I'm Ish.
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0: And headwinds faced in the farm economy, including high input costs, low commodity prices, market volatility, trade uncertainty, and a rise in farm exits and bankruptcies.
1: We outlined these concerns in this letter, and with the focus on farm policy through the Farm Bill, and with all of the challenges in the farm economy, we think now is really an important time to take action and for Congress to take action to strengthen the farm safety net for farmers, which is really what we're outlining and calling for in this letter.
0: Once again, that's Aaron Shire, National Farmers Union Government Relations Director. With your Ag News, I'm Farm and Ranch Director Sarah Heinrich. For the Growing Harvest Ag
2: Hanging out of the What's a Josh broadcast. What are you doing this summer? Are you going on any vacations? I know we mentioned road tripping, even though gas prices are incredibly high right now, but to be honest with you, the price of everything is high right now. Brian said, I am staying on a staycation right around here. Backyard pool, no alarm clock. Just looking to relax for about 2 weeks off of work. Going to enjoy what I pay for. I've always said that. Everybody looks at me like I'm stupid. I'm like, I pay an obnoxious mortgage, in my opinion. It's actually a very low mortgage, but it's a big part of my check. So I like to spend a lot of time on what I'm paying for. And Ashley, camping 30 minutes from home, budget friendly and super excited to do it. If you've got anything else, I would love to hear from you. Again, whatsajosh.com. Click
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4: The big story is the dangerous heat wave stretching from the plains into the Midwest and South. The National Weather Service says heat index values could top 110 degrees in parts of Texas and climb to over 100 degrees across states like Missouri, Kansas, Iowa, Arkansas, and Tennessee. Forecasters warn this early season heat can be especially risky, so stay hydrated and take breaks if you're outside. On the East Coast, the heat's building too. Raleigh bracing for what could be the hottest day of the week. Temperatures pushing toward 100 degrees. Gusty winds up to 35 miles an hour could make outdoor work tough. Storms rolling in late, too. Down in South Florida, Miami still stuck in a steamy pattern. Heat advisories in effect and a few thunderstorms popping up. From Kentucky through the mid-Atlantic and also along upstate New York and New England, severe thunderstorms striking down. Damaging winds are the main threat, but an isolated tornado cannot be ruled out. And out west, things are pretty quiet with typical June warmth, 80s and 90s in the southwest, cooler 60s and 70s along the Pacific Northwest coast. That's your national forecast. I'm Monica Nelson.
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0: You're on the What's a Josh broadcast over at whatsajosh.com. That's the website, a button there that says message me. Still talking about your summer vacations. Melissa going to Yellowstone. The kids are pumped to see real bison. Kelly saying going on a cruise for the first time. Kelly, I'm doing the same thing. And it was kind of fun. A lot of year of firsts for me. Early in the year, I was able to get my passport. And we're going to go on a cruise, not this summer, but this coming fall. It's like a 3 or 4 day cruise. So I am excited about it. More excited for the Northern Michigan vacation because it's a road trip to the north. I love it. It's my favorite place. I'm excited, though, for the new experience. Not excited to fly. And it's not the flying part that bothers me. It's the airport part that always just it just gets my anxiety going. Once I get on the plane and get seated, I'm OK. You know, the whole flying thing, it's fine. It's the part where you're going through the TSA and then you've got that one guy who just really loves his job and he screams at everybody like he's a drill sergeant in the military. If you're that guy, by the way, nobody likes you. Calm down. More on the
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0: here on the What's a Josh broadcast. And my website, whatsajosh.com. We'd love for you to check it out. Got some blogs up there. The latest blog about losing 30 pounds, officially down 30. Love that. We've got the arcade going for you and some videos. We are in the middle of our shooting season where we go out to all these abandoned so-called haunted places to see if we can have the same experience as guys like Zach Baggins and Jason Haas, talking about ghost hunters and ghost adventures, seeing if we can have a similar experience. We get some weird stuff happening, by the way. If you want to see some of the videos from the past, they're up at whatsajosh.com. 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So we're super excited about that one. 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
5: The big story is the dangerous heat wave stretching from the plains into the Midwest and South. The National Weather Service says heat index values could top 110 degrees in parts of Texas and climb to over 100 degrees across states like Missouri, Kansas, Iowa, Arkansas, and Tennessee. Forecasters warn this early season heat can be especially risky, so stay hydrated and take breaks if you're outside. On the East Coast, the heat's building too. Raleigh bracing for what could be the hottest day of the week. Temperatures pushing toward 100 degrees. Gusty winds up to 35 miles an hour could make outdoor work tough. Storms rolling in late, too. Down in South Florida, Miami still stuck in a steamy pattern. Heat advisories in effect and a few thunderstorms popping up. From Kentucky through the mid-Atlantic and also along upstate New York and New England, severe thunderstorms striking down. Damaging winds are the main threat, but an isolated tornado cannot be ruled out. And out west, things are pretty quiet with typical June warmth, 80s and 90s in the southwest, cooler 60s and 70s along the Pacific Northwest coast. That's your National Forecast. I'm Monica Nelson.
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0: Hey y'all, this is Jaylee Roberts, and you're listening to Bluegrass Planet Radio, the heart and soul of music all the time. Stay with us for more great music all day, every day. Thank you so much.
1: The retro movie quote of the day. Coming up, give you the quote. 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

0: On the What's a Josh broadcast, the retro movie quote of the day. Your quote today from 1995, Gentlemen, That's Not Acceptable. What movie is that from? Gentlemen, That's Not Acceptable. And again, another big one. I don't think I've ever seen this, but everybody knows this movie. If you know the quote, if you know what it's from, keep it to yourself. If you don't know, we'll give you the answer coming up next.
1: Hey, y'all. This is Jaylee Roberts, and you're listening to Bluegrass Planet Radio, the heart and soul of music all the time. Stay with us for more great music all day, every day. Thank you so much.

gentlemen, that's not acceptable. I can't tell you how many times somebody said that to me. You got the What's a Josh broadcast and the retro movie quote of the day. Gentlemen, that's not acceptable. What movie is that from? Released in 1995, based on the true story of the 1970 mission. I'm not going to say the name of it because then you'll know the answer. Stars Tom Hanks, Kevin Bacon, Bill Paxton, directed by Ron Howard. NASA cooperated extensively with the filmmakers. Some weightlessness scenes were filmed aboard NASA's Vomit Comet aircraft, and the film received 9 Academy Award nominations. You know what it is. Apollo 13. Gentlemen, that's not acceptable. And that's the retro movie quote of the day. We'll do it again tomorrow. Same time, same place.

0: Well, as one of my mentors in radio used to say, Steve Marshall, hats off to you. Stick a fork in me, I'm done. Yeah, that's it for the What's a Josh broadcast for today. I thank you so much for listening. We'll be back tomorrow, same time, same place. Retro movie quote of the day. Tomorrow, we'll also be doing bragging rights only trivia if you're heading out this weekend to go to any trivia events or anything like that. So I'll talk to you then. Same time, same place. Love you.
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2: The big story is the dangerous heat wave stretching from the plains into the Midwest and South. The National Weather Service says heat index values could top 110 degrees in parts of Texas and climb to over 100 degrees across states like Missouri, Kansas, Iowa, Arkansas, and Tennessee. Forecasters warn this early season heat can be especially risky, so stay hydrated and take breaks if you're outside. On the East Coast, the heat's building too. Raleigh bracing for what could be the hottest day of the week. Temperatures pushing toward 100 degrees. Gusty winds up to 35 miles an hour could make outdoor work tough. Storms rolling in late, too. Down in South Florida, Miami still stuck in a steamy pattern. Heat advisories in effect and a few thunderstorms popping up. From Kentucky through the mid-Atlantic and also along upstate New York and New England, severe thunderstorms striking down. Damaging winds are the main threat, but an isolated tornado cannot be ruled out. And out west, things are pretty quiet with typical June warmth, 80s and 90s in the southwest, cooler 60s and 70s along the Pacific Northwest coast. That's your National Forecast. I'm Monica Nelson.
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Credit North Carolina Music Hall of Fame member David Childers for inspiring me to pursue this episode. In early 2025, he collaborated with Abe Partridge, a musician, storyteller, documentarian, and like David, a visual artist. Abe's based in Mobile, Alabama, and they collaborated in the group The Satan You're Liars on their album Build This House Together. That was my first real introduction to Abe after having been aware of his music following his 2018 debut album, Cotton Fields and Blood for Days. He's also planning a 2026 release of a new album produced by Steve Shelley of Sonic Youth. Abe Partridge and fellow music artist and author Farrell Gibbs met in 2017 and began their podcast during the COVID-19 pandemic, releasing their first Alabama Astronaut series in 2022. Now they revisit the culture of serpent handling and the largely undocumented music that serves as its often raucous and booming soundtrack in Alabama Astronaut radio transmission. As they say on their website, ours is a fresh gaze at an old-time outcast religion. If you're like us, it might just change your mind a little. I spoke with Abe and Farrell by video call to find out more about their work and the new series in a conversation which precedes episode 2 of Alabama Astronaut Radio Transmission, which you can hear wherever you follow podcasts. Included here is episode 2 of their new series, which co-producer Farrell Gibbs describes as a thesis statement regarding Abe's work. I'm Joe Kendrick, welcoming you to our episode on Abe Partridge, Farrell Gibbs, and the Alabama Astronaut on Southern Songs and Stories.

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1: Thanks for having us, Joe.
0: Great to speak with you from the road, Abe, and from Mississippi, I think you say?
1: Yeah, I'm down here in South Mississippi.
0: Farrell, where are you at today?
2: I'm in Weatherford, Texas. It's just west of Fort Worth.
0: What is your viewpoint when you approach the people that you profile in Alabama Astronaut, and what assumptions might you have had to let go as you got into this world?
1: Yeah, well, I mean, I think like most people, I had a very particular idea about who these people were, you know, going into the serpent handling churches. I had an idea of who they were. And then whenever I actually started getting into the community, I found out that I had a lot of misconceptions. And it was, you know, it was an educational thing, you know, it taught me a lot. It taught me that humans have a lot more in common than they do in difference, you know.
0: So the original series, was it all based in Kentucky? Are you still based in Kentucky with these churches, or how far do they spread?
1: Alabama to West Virginia. Yeah, pretty much West Virginia, Kentucky, Tennessee. Alabama. That was the churches that I was going to in Alabama Astronaut and still go to this very day.
0: Farrell, tell us about your involvement with Alabama Astronaut radio transmission. And I know you and Abe have been friends and collaborators for many years. What's your role here with this new series?
2: The role with the new series is to, you know, when you go see Abe live, you know, the songs that he sings, they're great. They're funny. They are packages all in their own. But when he gets on stage and tells stories to set them up, and you get a setup for each song, and the Alabama Astronaut radio transmission, I would say that Alabama Astronaut, the podcast, the 9-hour long one that we did, I think is about Abe. It's about who he is, what he admires, and how he changed. It's a great investigation of one person. In this, Abe is getting to, in the Alabama Astronaut radio transmission, it's almost like Abe's playing a set. And he gets to tell the story behind the song, and then he gets to play the song. And it can span beyond the serpent handlers, which, that's true to life. Abe carries around recording equipment, but he's not necessarily after serpent handlers or their stories or to interview them. I think, and Abe can speak to this, but it seems like he's after a certain type of person, a certain type of sound out in the field that's not necessarily a market that is cornered by just the serpent handlers, but there's a whole group of people out there who are trying to make art for the sake of making art.
0: Tell us about the music.
2: I mean, I can tell you about it as I hear it as a fan or as a listener. It's just like a story that would set up a song on stage. It takes on a whole new form when you know the story behind it too. You know, if Abe had brought me his field recorder and said, well, and actually he did. When he first came to be interviewed, not to be interviewed, when he came as a friend and he said, listen to these recordings that I got. I listened to them and I didn't know what to make of them at first. Now I know them by heart. But once I learned all of the people involved, once I learned the spiritual journey that Abe was trying to walk through and all of those components together, I heard those songs in a brand new way. And I still do. They move me now more knowing what was at stake than they did the first time that I heard the song. And the point of that is that's really what I'm after when we're producing this thing together, the Alabama Astronaut Radio Transmission. I want to set up these things that Abe has collected in his field recorder to let the audience know this is what's going on. This is why this is important. And can you actually believe, you know, that he captured this and listen to that musical talent? Like in this latest episode, in our second one, you know, there's a ton of things I could pick from in the field recorder that we set up when we recorded Andrew and Taylor Hamblin in a pseudo studio setting. We set up Abe's field recorder to capture everything in the room that night. And when you hear the conversations back, I made sure to leave in a clip of Andrew and Taylor tuning up their acoustic guitar. And if you know guitar, if you've played for long enough and you don't have to tune with a tuner, you can actually hear them absolutely without speaking, getting on each other's G note and to a perfect pitch. And then somebody in the background, I'm sure it was Andrew, just completely riffs right after that piece of sound. I mean, it's saying to the audience that is discerning, we're really good guitar players. We're really great musicians. And then when they start playing, they play straight from the heart. So it's a wonderful thing that is captured, I think.
0: Abe, can you take us through the arc of the episodes coming up? We're going to play episode 2 here on Southern Songs and Stories after this introductory conversation. What else is in store? What have we got to look forward to?
1: Oh man. Farrell's been, me and Farrell have been cranking out episodes, and he's been constructing them behind the scenes. Two nights ago, I was being taught how to play rhythm guitar underneath Cedric Watson, the great Cajun fiddler and accordion player from Louisiana. I've got just lots of my field recordings from the road, you know, in different places I've been, and lots of great songs and a lot of great stories. You know, it's been almost a decade now I've been out here on the road doing this. So we've got a wealth of things.
0: The subculture of serpent handling is, you know, it gets a lot of scorn, a lot of misunderstanding. What can we take away about that culture and what the participants are getting out of that experience? What's sort of a more, I don't know what you would call it, analytical or clinical sort of way of looking at that culture?
1: Yeah, well, I mean, at the end of the day, it's based around an act of faith, and I find it hard. I have seen in the world that where people may be hesitant to talk badly about a lot of different faiths of the world, they find it easier to disparage the serpent handlers. You know, I mean, I've heard people tell me that, you know, they're worshiping the devil, that they're tempting God, that they're doing all of these things. I mean, it's just all that people say things like that because they don't truly know what it is that what and who it is that they're talking about. They exercise an act of faith that most people could never imagine themselves doing. When you see it for what it is, I mean, though yes, it is dangerous, and though yes, it does at times have consequences, Once you realize who the people are and the reasons and the motivations that they have for doing it, it becomes beautiful in a way, you know. The sense of faith and your faith becoming the most important thing, you know, above all else. I mean, I'm not there, but I can respect people that choose to live in that way.
0: Farrell, what have you learned from this whole experience? What is your takeaway?
2: I mean, without riddling this whole thing with a bunch of cliches, it absolutely changed my life. It changed my life starting in, I mean, I think for everybody, 2020 was a life-changing year. And that's how all this came on. I mean, if you listen to the podcast, you can tell that the reason why this work started with Abe was because of the of 2020, of the pandemic. And yet, you know, it changed my life as an aspiring, as somebody that would like to do art, would like to do creative things, would like to do musical things. I would think that probably the biggest change that it has brought on is my awareness and my, hopefully, my dedication in some way to authenticity. You know, one of the big things about this music that's performed is that they sing it to the wall or they sing it to the ceiling. That always struck me when Abe would tell that story, because I come from a place that not only does everybody not sing to the ceiling and the wall, they sing to a crowd. So did I. So did I want to. And I guess it's been 6 years of thinking about motivations and what are your motivations. And I think that I hope one day that all of my motivations are pure and they disregard what other people think, and they are for the right reasons. And that is the through line. That is what I've learned over the past 6 years, is I want to aspire toward that life goal.
0: Abe Partridge, Farrell Gibbs, looking forward to listening to more of Alabama Astronaut Radio Transmission. Thanks for being on the show. Thanks for what you're doing on all of this work. It's quite compelling and fascinating.
1: Yeah, thank you, Joe, and thank you for helping get the word out for us, buddy.
0: Indeed. Appreciate you.
1: Yes, sir. Thank you.
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6: I thought that I would get a collection of folks telling their best Abe story.
2: My name is Farrell Gibbs. I'm Abe's buddy. I've known him for about 9 years now, and I co-produce this podcast and several others with Abe. And I have a Abe story today. I know there's a lot out there who've come into contact with Abe, spent many a night doing many different things with him. If you have a good Abe story, we have a hotline. You should call it. It's 936-337-2294. My Abe story has to do with the subject matter of today's show. On a snowy night in Gray, Kentucky, Abe took me to the Free Pentecostal House of Prayer for the very first time. Not to see preachers Andrew Hamlin or his wife Taylor, but because another singing, songwriting preacher we were following, Cody Coutts, was going to be there. We were supposed to be recording an album with Cody and his wife Cassie, so we loaded up Abe's van with tons of musical equipment. I had my bass, all my recording equipment. Abe had brought a bass because we knew that Cody could play bass. That night at that church, I was very nervous. I knew it was a snake handling church. And we met Cody, and Cody was so gracious and so cool. And then we watched him from the back pew that night interact with a group of musicians on stage that was beyond how I can express it or explain it. But when it was over,
7: I think it was clear to everyone in that church, and it was clear to Abe and me that by the glow on our faces, and even the tears that streamed down our cheeks, they could tell we got it. All of us basking in the light of that wonderful music and that wonderful experience, they knew we had witnessed something that we probably believed to be sacred and that we would not try and infiltrate or mistreat or misreport. And I know this because when we asked them that night if we could record the service on Abe's little Sony handheld recorder, they were nice to us, but it was very formal. It was very reserved on both sides. But after all that, after we had been embraced by the preacher Andrew Hamblin and by the church congregation, I kind of felt like we were all friends.
8: This brother here, Brother Cody brought him out here to this crazy cult. His name's Abraham. Say so.
9: This appreciates y'all's cordiality and welcome us here. We had a great time.
10: Yes.
9: Feel the power of God here. And we had a wonderful time. I appreciate you welcoming us, and I hope to come back soon.
8: Yeah. You come back anytime.
7: When we were going to leave, we walked out into the snow. We stood by Abe's van, and he opened the door to it, and it was filled with all this equipment. And out comes Cody, who had rocked that bass all over the church. And he had a big smile on his face. And he stood there and he looked down at the Fender Jag bass, I think it was. It was a green Fender Jaguar bass, if I remember correctly. And Cody smiles down at it and he says, "Abraham, that sure is one fine playing bass, man. I love it." And he extended it to Abe, and I watched this. And Abe just smiled and looked down, split-second decision. And he said, "Nah, Cody, man, you have that bass." And I suppose all of us might have an opinion as to why Abe did that. Maybe it was to better help him embed into this community so that he could get more access to the music or access to the relationships or build trust. But I didn't think that was so. And I still don't. After having interviewed Abe now for 6 years, I don't know what Abe's motivation was, but I'll tell you this. I've spent a lot of years with musicians. I love them. They're my people. I've always wanted to be included in that group because I love what musicians stand for. But I've never seen a musician give his instrument to someone else, give their instrument away to someone who at that point was a virtual stranger. I think he did it because he felt compelled to do a good thing. And in that moment, as far as I perceived Abe, this became far more than studying snakes or studying guitar licks. This was about whether I was willing to give my time to working with a person I perceived to be uncommon. Uncommon in a charitable and gracious way. Cheers, Abe. Cheers, Cody Coots, and cheers to the Free Pentecostal House of Prayer and all the others who have been so good to Abe. And with that, let's go down to South Alabama at the mouth of Miller's Creek.
11: Satan, your kingdom must come down.
12: Thank you for listening to the Alabama Astronaut Radio Transmission number 2. I'm sitting outside on my back porch today. It's a beautiful April spring day. The sun's high and the pollen's out and the birds are chirping and the water's pretty still. It's a beautiful day to be outside.
11: Satan, your kingdom must come down.
12: Just got home from a 34 day, something like that, tour across the country. Went from here to New York City all the way to the Rocky Mountains and back. In the summer of 2020, as you may have heard in the Alabama Astronaut podcast, I embarked on a journey that I have been still to the present day engaged in, and that is to make a document that archives and presents the music of a particular sect of serpent handling believers of the Southern Appalachians. They have a music that I have been documenting now for 6 years that goes back over 100 years, basically unchanged, with the only major innovation coming with the advent of electricity and electric guitar. And I started down that path after visiting churches one weekend in the early part of the pandemic and hearing songs that moved me and that I could not find recorded anywhere. After I couldn't find them recorded anywhere, I started down the trail of reading everything I could read regarding serpent handling. When I came upon a book written by a professor, or two professors, one named Ralph Hood, one named Paul Williamson. The book was called Them That Believe. It's widely considered the authoritative reference work on the people and the faith of serpent handling. And as I was reading it, there was a chapter on music.
10: Farrell, you can just insert the quote right there. There's a plane passing over my head.
13: Them That Believe, The Power and Meaning of the Christian Serpent Handling Tradition by Ralph Hood and W. Paul Williamson. Music is a crucial part of worship in the serpent handling churches we frequented. The music is but one component, though an essential one. It contributes to the overall experience of worship in serpent handling churches, and particularly to the practice of the signs, including, of course, serpent handling. As important as music is to serpent handling church services, it is surprising that it has been given little attention in the literature.
12: I became aware of the fact it wasn't just that I couldn't find it with a Google search, it was that the people that have spent decades working with the serpent handlers did not know of any type of document regarding this work, regarding this music. Alabama Astronaut the podcast records the advent of this whole work, but it only records the first couple of years of it, maybe even less than that. I can't remember.
14: I remember it like it was yesterday. Kathy Coop stood up on the front row of the Middlesboro church, back to the crowd.
15: There are some things in this old world that I can't understand.
14: Never even turned around, got that Blue Ridge guitar, the same one I played at her house, got up, her kids pulling on her dress, and she's singing "It's All Right With Me, Lord, If It's All Right With You" for like 10 minutes. And I'm in the back like being mesmerized by this thing, you know.

0: 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Let me tell you about the Sunday Songwriter series that occurs in the Spirit Room, nestled above the Phoenix Brewing Company in beautiful, historic downtown Mansfield, Ohio. Abe has played there a few times. He loves it. A lot of our friends down from Mobile have made their way up there to play this room. And at the Spirit Room, they strive to create an intimate and comfortable listening environment for the audience and the perfect performance opportunity for those who do it best. Follow them, the Sunday Songwriter Series, on Instagram, on Facebook, for show announcements and ticket links throughout the year. Come be part of the congregation in the Spirit Room.
1: If you go back and listen, I stated that it was my intention to record a document, to create a document, to make a documentary record that accurately portrays the music of these people to the world. And by the time we released the podcast, we were still engaged in this documentary process. Well, since Alabama Astronaut, the podcast, has been created, I have now hundreds of hours of recordings of the music from this religious sect. We played one song. I told you it was the greatest field recording that I had ever captured. We played it last week on Alabama Astronaut Radio Transmission Number 1. It was called Little David, Play on Your Harp.
2: 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Won't need nobody to go my bail. 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
1: By Andrew and Taylor Hamblin. The way that we recorded that song was we met Andrew and Taylor in their church after a service. There was no one else in the building except for the four of us, me and Farrell and Andrew and Taylor. We set up sound panels and we kind of had free rein to record in ways that we could never do in a service. It was more about capturing the song in a pseudo-studio kind of environment.
3: Want to stand like that?
4: Yeah, I'll stand just like you.
3: This might work.
5: Yeah, right. Chief. You're out. Because I'm in.
4: Get your G. Get your G.
5: We always go to the minor.
4: Only in church you go to the minor.
2: Oh, praise the Lord, I love His power. Love Him more each day. Jesus died out on the cross.

The other way that I've recorded, which is, I think, the more true way and the way that I would like to present this document in the future, is that I have multi-tracked dozens of services in the Serpent Handle and churches where I go into the church hours before the service begins and I run lines all through the church into the microphones, into the electric guitar amps, microphones on the amp, should I say. A line out of the bass. I would stereo out of the organ. I would mic up the drums, incorporate room mics. And I would do this and then run all the wires in a way where they were not trip hazards. They were essentially out of sight. And it was important to the Serpent Handlers as well that I made it to where they could not be distracted by it. Their music is an upward-oriented music, not an outward-oriented music. They're singing, first and foremost, to God. Most rock and roll music, I would dare say even all of rock and roll music that I'm aware of, is all outward. It's all outward. It's performance, trying to get a message across. At the end of the day, it's an entertainment business. A lot of rock and roll is. In outward face of music, you got to worry about hitting the right note, whether or not it's aesthetically pleasing, where it's man-pleasing. In rock and roll, most of it's how much tickets can we sell. When you're in the Serpent Handling churches, it ain't outward, it's upward. The commercial aspects have been totally removed, which the further away you can get away from commercial aspects in art, the better it's going to be. This is a music that has been passed down in the churches from generation to generation. It's an art form that is their own, distinct lyrically, but also sonically. If you ever truly know this music, when you hear it, you'll know it. When you're in the building, when you're in a small little church somewhere in the mountains, there's 30 people in there, and half of them are playing some kind of instrument, whether it be a

0: to take your life in your hands and the worship of your God. You don't go to church to make business relationships. If you're going to devote yourself to that kind of faith, you're going to have with you a certain amount of devotion and complete abandonment of so many other things in order to pursue that kind of faith. So these people already have that in them. It's part of who they are. And then you give those people musical instruments, and they're playing in an act of worship. It blows your mind. Now, I've taken hundreds of people to these churches, all stripes. People that are committed to some type of religious faith already, and people that are not, people that are atheists. I've had all kinds of folks come with me. I've never had somebody go, "Oh, that music didn't move me." Never. It's never happened, not one time. So let us just play you a small clip of an instrumental multi-track that I recorded at the Free Pentecostal House of Prayer in Gray, Kentucky. If I'm not mistaken, at this recording, the preacher had a Telecaster. The bass guitar was actually the bass guitar that I gave them as recorded in Alabama Astronaut. It was a Jaguar bass. The drum kit back in these days was not near as nice as the one they have now. It was a little old and rickety. It functioned. The organ, I'm not sure what it is. You know, I'm not really schooled on organs, but it's too heavy to be moving in and out of places, I tell you that. A lot of the microphones are clipping. There's a lot of distortion. Sound quality is not really so much what they're going for as just loudness. I mean, it's so loud in there. And they've even now set it up to where the PA speakers are now ones at the front of the building and ones on the back, to where you're just in a giant sound chamber when you're in the church. It's really loud, but you feel it inside your bones. Your whole body's vibrating with this stuff. There's some part of this, no matter how good my document is, it will never be able to replace the feeling of being in the room. That's true with anything. It's just not replicatable, I guess you could say. The best thing that you can do is just get multi-track. Try to mix it good to where you can get a sense of what it's like. Usually we give y'all a very clear beginning and ending. You may not recognize that yet, being this is episode 2, but that will be the way we do it. However, in this episode, we just want to submerge you in the sounds from the serpent handling churches, which I found myself over the last few years. I hope you enjoy it. Thank y'all for listening to the Alabama Astronaut Radio Transmission number 2. Hope to see y'all back next week for episode number 3.
1: I'm just about ready to give up. I'm so tired and weary from this here. I feel like I'm going to faint and just go on out the top.
2: Did you want to go back home the same way you come in? Do you want to go back home with what you've been packing around with y'all?

0: I know there's a lot of y'all that have been following me and Farrell since the early days of the release of Alabama Astronaut, the podcast. Many of y'all have asked me, where is the document at? Well, let me tell you that we are closer to having it out than we've ever been. We literally got back the mixed church service recordings that I've done, and they sound amazing. We should have some announcements in the coming months regarding how this document will be made available to the public very soon.
1: Satan, your kingdom must come down.
2: This has been the Alabama Astronaut Radio Transmission number 2. We do hope to see you next Sunday, 9:30 a.m. That's the deadline we've made for ourselves to drop new episodes. We'll see if we can keep up that sort of pace and do it every Sunday. It might be every other Sunday. Lord willing, and the creek does not rise. Plenty of thanks goes out in this episode. It's becoming a standard thing, I think, to thank the Free Pentecostal House of Prayer for your hospitality and your willingness to share in this journey with Abe and document it while he does. You can tell from these recordings, they are a lot of fun to record with in a pseudo studio. The banter from that night, listening back to these tapes, is almost as good as the music. Almost as good. Personally, I want to thank Kathy Partridge. Kathy, thank you for helping me this week. She helped me to produce Abe's recording from afar, getting it all wrapped up and zipped here to Texas from Mobile. Thank you, Kathy. Your garden looks amazing. Abe and I would like to thank my dear buddy from Atlanta, Brent Busby. He not only took on the daunting task of mixing the document that Abe has been telling you all about, he was also the narrator of that Ralph Hood segment, the book Them That Believe. And Mr. Busby wrote that wonderful church organ music you hear that we played across this episode. I have asked him to name the song. He said he would not. Henceforth, it shall be called Illumination of a Document. If you would like to hear more, if you feel curious about what Abe has been experiencing, but if you don't want to stray so far from your own comfortable turf, you don't feel like subjecting yourself to such a stark unknown as a serpent-handling church, well, the Free Pentecostal House of Prayer from Gray, Kentucky, is going to play a set of music on June 14th, 2026, at the Laurel Cove Music Festival in Pineville, Kentucky. Come one, come all. Y'all join us. This has the makings of an all-time musical moment.
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2: 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And we will, Lord willing, see you next Sunday.

0: Looking at farm news from all around the eastern United States, the North Carolina corn crop is struggling in mid-June due to a lack of topsoil moisture. According to the USDA, 36% of North Carolina corn is in poor or very poor condition. Pastures in Pennsylvania are looking relatively nice this week, with 51% of Pennsylvania pastures rated in good to excellent condition. The Southeastern Regional Hereford Cattle Show is taking place this weekend, Friday through Sunday, in Harrisonburg, Virginia. Exhibitors are expected from all across the southeastern U.S. And looking at the big picture, the price of diesel fuel is slowly declining. The U.S. Energy Information Agency reports the price of diesel fuel has gone down by 14 cents a gallon over the past week.
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2: Hey, y'all, it's Marsha, and I thank you for tuning in for Marsha's Two Notes, where I'm putting in my two cents and selecting new releases from both country and bluegrass artists. I'm so glad you're spending time with me today. We have an incredible lineup stacked up for the next couple hours, and we're getting things kicked off with our June artist spotlight, Claire Lynch, and keeping the momentum rolling with Jody Messina, Keith Urban, and the Grascals. Let's get Marsha's Two Notes started off with Way Back When You Loved Me by Claire Lynch, here on Michelle Lee On Air, home of the Smoke Country Jam and Bluegrass Borderline.